Six Lullabies by Ina Onofre, performed by soprano Lauren E. Giles and Maggie Johns, pianist. Since 2011, Ryan Charles Raymer has won awards for his compositions from the Ohio Arts Council, and in 2019 he won a Cleveland Arts Prize Verge Fellowship. Tonight we'll hear his Obscure Words, performed by the ensemble Opus 216. Mariel Karas and Amelia Corbett's violins, Brian Slaughter, viola, and Trevor Kazarian, cello.

Obscure Words by Ryan Charles Raymer, with members of the ensemble Opus 216 performing. Composer Owen Axelbird is the recipient of this year's Collegiate Composition Contest, sponsored by the Cleveland Composers Guild, for his piece for cello and piano called Pulled Apart. The work is in two sections, Urgent and Dolorous. Now here is Pulled Apart by Owen Axelbird with cellist Jeff Singler and pianist Adam Whiting.

Pulled Apart by Owen Axelbird. Cellist Jeff Singler and pianist Adam Whiting performed. Next on the program, Mechanical Type Love by William Hermanovsky. Will is an up-and-coming composer and conductor who has studied with, among many others, Worcester-based composer Jack Gallagher and conductor Lisa Wong. He's currently studying composition at Bowling Green State University. Now here is William Hermanovsky's Mechanical Type Love, performed by Amelia Corbett's violin and Jung Yu Shu piano.

Mechanical Type Love by William Hermanovsky. The performers were Amelia Corbett's violin and Jungyu Chu piano. You're listening to Ovations on WCLV 90.3 FM. I'm Mark Satola, and tonight's program is a Cleveland Composers Guild concert recorded at Trinity Cathedral on February 4th, 2026. We continue now with a piece for solo cello by longtime CCG member Nicholas Puen, who joined the Guild in 1998 and is a private music instructor around Northeast Ohio. Here is Nick Puen's 6 in 4, played by cellist Gail Klaver.

6 in 4 by Nicholas Pewin. Gail Klaber was the cellist. Matthew C. Saunders is professor of music and music department chair at Lakeland Community College, where he also directs the Lakeland Symphony Orchestra. We'll hear a work by him scored for trumpet and piano titled Meditation 2, with Amanda Bacaney trumpet and Megan Denman piano.

Meditation 2 by Matthew C. Saunders. The trumpet soloist was Amanda Bacaney, and Megan Denman accompanied on piano. And to conclude tonight's program, we have music from a larger work by Margie Griebling-Haig called Cheruburashka. We'll hear the section called Botovnia, or Chatterboxes, performed by Terry Orcutt, oboe, Christopher Blaha, tuba, and Megan Denman, piano.

0: Boltovnia, or Chatterboxes from the suite Cheruburashka by Margie Griebling-Haig. We heard a performance by Terry Orcutt oboe, Christopher Blaha tuba, and Megan Denman piano. And that concludes this edition of Ovations. Tonight's program featured music by members of the Cleveland Composers Guild, recorded February 4th, 2026 at Trinity Cathedral. Next Wednesday evening, join us for another hour featuring performances recorded in Northeast Ohio. I'm your host and producer, Mark Sottola. Thank you for listening.
1: 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On the Cleveland Orchestra on the radio this week, guest conductor and composer John Adams is at the helm for a program of Cleveland Orchestra premieres, including his Frenzy, an audacious work that reflects our dizzying modernity, and his own arrangements of Astor Piazzolla tangos. Following a contemplative fugue by Charles Ives, pianist Aaron Deal takes center stage in a concerto composed for him, Timo Andres's delightful American pastiche, Made of Tunes. That's the Cleveland Orchestra on the radio this week, Sunday at 4 o'clock on WCLV, IdeaStream Public Media.
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1: Welcome to In Tribute to A. Grace Lee Mims. I'm Jacqueline Gerber, and I'll be your host for the next hour, which features The Fiddler and the Dancing Witch, which is by Wynton Marsalis, who narrates the work. That's coming up in a few minutes. But right now, Lara Downes plays that tune all about a longing for peace. It's called Deep River.

0: on WCLV. That arrangement of Deep River is by Samuel Coleridge Taylor. It's number 10 from his Negro Melodies, published in 1905 as his Opus 59. It was played by Lara Downs. Whether you spend a lot of time on social media or are just figuring out what the ESC key is for, make your way to WCLV's Facebook page for updates on upcoming broadcasts, interviews, and news about your classical companion. Find photos and videos of recent performances on the Jazz Neo Facebook page. And for teapots, tiaras, and tuffets, try the Queen of the Morn on X and Instagram. Have fun following WCLV on social media. Next on In Tribute to A. Grace Lee Mims, this is called The Fiddler and the Dancing Witch. It's based on a Caribbean folktale. It's by Wynton Marsalis, who is our narrator. The violinist is Joshua Bell. We hear the orchestra of St. Luke's, and here's how the narration begins. There once was an old man, and that old man, he had himself a son named Simeon. Together they lived in a little village on an island in a deep green sea. Now Simeon was a good boy, but he had a mind of his own. Couldn't tell that boy a thing.
1: There once was an old man, and that old man, he had himself a son named Simeon. Together, they lived in a little village on an island in a deep green sea.

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Couldn't tell that boy a thing. "You got ears to hear with," his father told him. "So you better listen good when your elders are talking to you." Oh, but Simeon was a hard-headed child. He said, "Ears are good for lots of things besides listening to grown-ups." "Such as?" asked his father. "Ears are good for listening to music," answered Simeon. "Like the music you play on your fiddle sometimes late at night when you think I'm sleeping."

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"Well, I just want to learn to play the way you do," answered Simeon. "Won't you please teach me?" But the old man wouldn't hear of that. "Now look, son, that's no ordinary kind of fiddle," he said. "It's a magic kind of fiddle, and there's no one but me can play it, or there's going to be trouble, trouble, and more trouble."

Now, for all of its terribleness, do you actually think that that hard-headed boy cared anything at all about trouble? No, indeed. He begged and pleaded with his father every day. Finally, the old man just got so tired of his nagging, he gave in and let the boy pick up the fiddle. Thing was, that fiddle had a mind of its own. So the first thing that came out when Simeon played was that same enchanting music he'd heard his father play so many times.

Now Simeon loved that pretty music. But he couldn't help wondering, where was the trouble, trouble, and more trouble? As soon as he started thinking those thoughts, that fiddle started making some mighty strange, bewitching sounds.

herd and he came running and snatched that fiddle away. "Now listen to what I'm telling you," said the old man. "That's the kind of music that will call out a witch just as sure as I'm standing here. Now don't you ever go touching my fiddle again, lest I tell you to." But that stubborn child wasn't listening. He was too busy wondering how that fiddle knew how to play whatever he was thinking. Now Simeon tried to obey his father, but you know how stories go. The one thing the hero is not supposed to do is the very first thing he does. Simeon just couldn't get that fiddle out of his mind. No sooner had his father left the house one day, Simeon started to hear that old fiddle just calling out to him. He found it, took it up, and started playing. Right away, the strangest things began to happen. A fierce wind started blowing. Dark clouds blocked the sun. Dogs actually began meowing, and cats started to bark.

All the neighbors rushed out of their houses to see what was causing such a commotion, but then they stopped. There was a big gray cloud whirling and twirling and settling down right in front of Simeon's house.

0: Out of that cloud plopped the nastiest, stinkiest, dirtiest old witch you'd ever want to lay your eyes on. The neighbors gasped, and they moved back in fear, and even old Simeon had to stop his fiddling. Well, that witch walked right up to him and said,
1: "That fiddle belongs to me. Your daddy stole it from me long ago, and I ain't been able to dance my witch's dance ever since. Now I aim to get it back."
0: Well, that stubborn boy just looked at her cool as a cucumber. He said, "My daddy is an honest man. If he got that fiddle from you, well, he got it fair and square. And if you want it back, you're gonna have to get it fair and square too."
1: "Oh, foolish boy," said the witch. "If you can play that fiddle longer and stronger than I can dance my dance, I'll let you keep it. And I'll never show my face in these parts again."
0: "And if I can't?" asked Simeon.
1: "Then I'll take back my fiddle. And because you're so sassy, I'll take something else too. Your ears."
0: The neighbors gasped. 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I'm gonna fiddle till you drop." And so the music started. And that mean old witch started in dancing as fast and as furious as any witch has ever danced.

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And he knew that that wild music could only mean one thing: trouble.

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He felt for his ears and grinned. 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Well, the wind died down, the sun came out from behind the clouds. The old dog stopped meowing and the cat stopped barking. The neighbors let out a big sigh and cheered the boy for saving their town from the witch. Old Simeon was so worn out, he walked right over to his father and handed him the fiddle. "You are one willful son," his father said, "but I'll tell you, that was the best fiddle playing I ever did hear." "That fiddle played whatever I thought," said Simeon. "And I had to do some powerful thinking to beat that witch. But let me tell you something. I'll never play that fiddle when you're not around again." Simeon kept his promise, and that nasty old witch was never seen in those parts again. And ever since that day, the children in the village, on the island, in the deep green sea, always make sure to perk up their ears and listen real good whenever their elders say, "You got ears to hear with, so you listen to what I'm saying. You hear?"

0: I believe the final score was Simeon 1, The Witch nothing. The Fiddler and the Dancing Witch was published in 1998 by Wynton Marsalis, who was our narrator. It was recorded for Sony in the year of its publication. Joshua Bell was the violinist. Robert Sadden led the orchestra of St. Luke's.
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0: Cleveland-born composer Hale Smith wrote a work called Ritual and Incantations. It's a tone poem from 1974. And from a New York Times review of a performance in 1986 in New York, Tim Page, writing for the New York Times, said as follows, "Rituals and Incantations was a vivid, energetic, and rather histrionically sinister tone poem of sorts. With its thundering percussion and arresting cicada chirp for the violins, Rituals was expertly orchestrated, but seemed for the most part overwrought and obvious." See if you agree with the reviewer from the New York Times. Here's the Detroit Symphony led by Paul Freeman.

0: On In Tribute to A. Grace Lee Mimms, we've heard the 1974 tone poem Ritual and Incantations by Cleveland-born composer Hale Smith. It was performed by members of the Detroit Symphony, conducted by Paul Freeman.
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3: 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Following a contemplative fugue by Charles Ives, pianist Aaron Deal takes center stage in a concerto composed for him, Timo Andres's delightful American pastiche, Made of Tunes. 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
0: Our final work on In Tribute to A. Grace Lee Mimms is the Ferruccio Busoni arrangement of Bach's Chaconne from his Violin Partita No. 2, played by pianist Abadajan Pratt.

0: on WCLV. Abadaj and Pratt played the Chaconne from Bach's Violin Partita No. 2, BWV 1004, in the arrangement by Ferruccio Fusoni. A. Grace Lee Mims hosted the Black Arts on WCLV for 43 years, and when she died in October of 2019, we decided to keep this 10 p.m. Wednesday time slot in her memory. And I hope you've enjoyed the repertoire and the performances in this last hour. I'm Jacqueline Gerber. I hope you'll tune in next Wednesday night at 10 for In Tribute to A. Grace Lee Mims on WCLV, where the Quiet Hour is coming up shortly.
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2: In just a few minutes, I'll have for you a Fantasia for cello and orchestra by the Brazilian composer Heitor Villa-Lobos with cellist Antonio Meneses, who first performs this etude by a contemporary of Mozart named Jean-Pierre Duport.

That's an etude or study by a French composer who was a great cellist. His brother was as well, actually. Jean-Pierre Duport, his name. And that's etude number 8, performed by Antonio Meneses, the first of a couple of works performed by Antonio Meneses. And later on, we'll turn to The Barber of Seville. Hope you'll stay tuned. I'm Peter Van de Graaff. Ater Villa-Lobos' main instrument, although he played several, was the cello. He wrote a lot of music for that instrument, including this Fantasia, which he wrote in 1945. Antonio Meneses heard here with the Sao Paulo Symphony, conducted by Isaac Karabchevsky.

0: Antonio Meneses cello and the Sao Paulo Symphony conducted by Isaac Karabchevsky, and that music by Heitor Villa-Lobos, the Fantasia.
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0: Before Rossini's Barber of Seville, and we will hear music from that in just a little bit, there was another Barber of Seville, which was very, very popular, by Rossini's predecessor, if you will, in the operatic world, contemporary of Mozart and Haydn, named Giovanni Paisiello. Here is the overture to that Barber of Seville with Adam Fischer and the Hungarian State Orchestra.

Adam Fischer and the Hungarian State Orchestra, the overture to The Barber of Seville, not that one, not the famous one by Rossini, but the one which preceded it and was very, very popular until the Rossini came along. Same story, same libretto. Music of Giovanni Paisiello. In fact, there was a claque in the audience of the premiere of Rossini's Barber of Seville that tried to sabotage that because they so favored the Paisiello piece, but of course the Rossini has eclipsed that by quite a bit. Here is a suite from Rossini's Barber of Seville now, arranged for winds with the Netherlands Wind Ensemble.

Wenzel Zedlock made that transcription for Winds of several of the best-loved excerpts from the comic opera by Gioachino Rossini called The Barber of Seville. And that performance featured the Netherlands Wind Ensemble. A common practice in the day was that kind of arrangement. Here is Jan Leschetizky performing a prelude by the French composer Olivier Messiaen.

0: Le Nombre Léger, The Light Number, one of the preludes by Olivier Messiaen. That was pianist Jan Leschetsky.
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0: This is Peter Vandegraaff speaking. It's my pleasure to bring you performances from the Menuhin family. Yehudi Menuhin, a great, great violinist, one of the great prodigies in history, also a great conductor. And here he is, first of all, in that latter role, leading the Royal Philharmonic. This is the fifth of the Pomp and Circumstance Marches by Sir Edward Elgar.

Violin Concerto with the composer conducting in a famous recording. And there, Yehudi Menuhin, as an older man, conducted the Royal Philharmonic in the Fifth Pomp and Circumstance March by Sir Edward Elgar. This is Sir Yehudi Menuhin conducting the Menuhin Festival Orchestra as we listen to the Symphony No. 5 from the Eight Little Symphonies by the 18th century English composer William Boyce.

Symphony No. 5 of the Little Symphonies by William Boyce, 18th century English composer, conducted by Sir Yehudi Menuhin, who led his festival orchestra. Yehudi Menuhin, famous as a violinist, first and foremost, and here he is in that role with Gerald Moore at the piano. This is Perpetual Motion by Ottokar Novacek.

Perpetual Motion by Otakar Novacek with Yehudi Menuhin violin and Gerald Moore piano. Here again, Yehudi Menuhin now conducting the London Philharmonic. His wife, Hephzibah, sister, Yalta, and son, Jeremy, are the three pianists in this triple concerto in F by Mozart.

0: Very much a family affair there, with Yehudi Menuhin conducting, his wife Hefzibah, sister Yalta, and son Jeremy, the solo pianists, with the London Philharmonic, the Triple Concerto in F, Kirchhoff 242, by Mozart.
1: This is the Composer's Datebook for July 2nd. I'm John Burge. In German, Glück means luck. And today's date marks the birthday of a German composer named Christoph Willibald Gluck, whose good fortune it was to be credited with reforming the vocally ornate but dramatically static form of Baroque opera. In the 18th century, opera was the biggest and most high-profile of all musical forms, and Gluck wrote 49 of them during his 67 years. Like many 18th century opera composers, the stories Gluck chose were often based on ancient Greek myths, such as Orpheus and Eurydice. It wasn't the subject matter of Gluck's operas that was revolutionary, but the manner in which he set those stories to music. When the British music historian Charles Burney visited Gluck in 1771, he recorded the composer's own words on the subject. "It was my design," said Gluck, "to divest music of those abuses which, by the vanity of singers or the complacency of composers, had so long disfigured Italian opera and turned the most beautiful and magnificent of all public exhibitions into the most tiresome and ridiculous." To sum it all up, Gluck told Burney, "My first and chief care as a dramatic composer was to aim at a noble simplicity." Composer's Datebook is produced by APM, American Public Media, in conjunction with the American Composers Forum, reminding you that all music was once new.

Next, we turn to music of Max Reger, the late Romantic German composer, and listen to his Serenade for Flute, Violin, and Viola. Three performers are Robert Willoughby, flute, Marilyn McDonald, violin, and John Tartaglia, viola.

some of the lighter music by a composer who's often known for his rather dense counterpoint. His name is Max Reger, R-E-G-E-R, late Romantic German composer. Serenade in G there with Robert Willoughby, Marilyn McDonald, and violist John Tartaglia. Here's a song by Max Reger, From the Heaven's Eyes. It's called Frauke Mai sings it.

0: Max Reger wrote some truly beautiful songs. That's one of them, Aus den Himmelsaugen. Frauke Mai, mezzo-soprano, and pianist Bernhard Renzikowski.
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0: Our music is inspired by children's toys. And as the story goes, when Satie died, they looked behind his piano, and this piece, which was unknown until that time, had slipped behind, so never performed, recorded, or even acknowledged until after his death. It's called Jack in the Box. It's played by Michel Legrand.

That's some quite late music by Claude Debussy. He wrote it as a piano piece and intended to orchestrate it, but it was done by André Caplet, who did a fair amount of orchestrating of Debussy's music. La Boîte à Joujoux, the Toy Box, with the Seattle Symphony, conducted by Ludovic Morlot. Here is a bit more toy-inspired music, toys moving around and becoming animated. It is called The March of the Toys, and it comes from the Children's Suites by violinist composer Josef Achron. Here are Itamar Zorman, violin, and Kwan Yi, piano.

The March of the Toys by Josef Achron, part of his children's suite. Itamar Zorman, violin, Guan Yi, piano. More French music now, although not by a French composer. This is one of the six French suites, French dance forms arranged into suites, worked into suites by Johann Sebastian Bach. It's thought that he wrote this music for his wife to play. This is the fourth of those six French suites. We'll hear it in its entirety, and Richard Egar plays harpsichord.

Harpsichordist Richard Egar performing that music by Johann Sebastian Bach, who wrote 6 English suites. He also wrote 6 French suites. That was the 4th of those French suites in E-flat. And this is from a French suite by Guillaume du Manoir.

0: Jordi Savall conducted that from a suite by Jumanoir.
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0: Two great guitarists who were also composers represented here. Let's begin with Giulio Regondi and an etude he wrote. It is played by David Starobin.

music by a guitarist, composer who was really a man of the world. He was actually born in Switzerland, but to an Italian father and a Swiss mother. His name is Giulio Regondi. His Etude number 10 in A major there was played by David Starobin. Regondi wrote, I think, exclusively for his instrument, sometimes paired with other instruments, but that's the first of a couple of Italian guitar works we'll hear. This is Peter van de Graaff. Dances later on, including a collection of dances for orchestra by a composer born in Belize. When's the last time you heard music from that country in Central America? But right now, this by Ferdinando Carulli, who rode the wave of the vogue of guitar in the early 19th century, contemporary of Beethoven. This is a guitar concerto in A by Carulli with Pepe Romero, guitar, and the Academy of St. Martin in the Fields, conducted by Iona Brown.

Pepe Romero Guitar and the Academy of St. Martin in the Fields, conducted by Iona Brown. Guitar Concerto in A by guitarist-composer Ferdinando Carulli. Now we turn to dance music. And we begin with three Moravian dances by Czech composer Leoš Janáček, played by Eva Kupiec.

performance there by the Polish pianist Ewa Kupiec, but of music from Moravia, which is the area of the Czech Republic from where the composer of that music comes. His name is Leoš Janáček. Here is an exotic dance, a merengue, by French composer Jean Francais.

Shandor Rigo saxophone, Christina Leap grill piano, and a merengue by Jean Francais, one of the exotic dances. You know, if you keep your eye on the classical music world, you may have noticed that of late there's been a lot of interest in music from marginalized composers. They could be female composers, African-American or of African descent, composers of the Pacific Rim, South America, Central America, etc. And some real discoveries have been made. Here's an example. Have you ever heard music from Belize? That's the Central American country. You're about to do so. And this music by a woman named Erilyn Wallen, W-A-L-L-E-N. You may have come across her name because in 2024, King George III appointed her as the Master of King's Music, the first black woman to hold that position. Here are the Dances for Orchestra by this Belize-born, but then British composer, Erilyn Wallen. And we hear this music performed by the BBC Concert Orchestra, conducted by John Andrews. A real discovery here for you.

That is some music by a woman who is the first black woman to hold the position of the Master of King's Music, a position which has gone on for centuries in England. And her name is Erilyn Wallen, appointed to that position by King George III in 2024. We heard her Dances for Orchestra. And I should mention, if you didn't hear me say so beforehand, that she's from Belize in Central America. That was the BBC Concert Orchestra, John Andrews, the conductor. And it's always fun to make a musical discovery there. Erilyn Wallen, W-A-L-L-E-N. Scott Ross plays this sonata by Domenico Scarlatti.

0: Sonata in F-sharp minor by Domenico Scarlatti, played by Scott Ross.
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0: We're going to listen to a Beethoven piano sonata in just a few minutes. I hope that you'll stay with me. I'm Peter Van de Graaff. We also have a Bach Brandenburg Concerto played on modern instruments, and sort of a Bach Brandenburg Concerto played on period instruments. I'll explain that later on. Before we hear the Beethoven piano sonata, though, this is by a French composer born in what is now Brussels, André Grétrys from Liège, Brussels. And we'll hear the overture to his opera, The Judgment of Midas, the new Philharmonia Orchestra led by Raymond Lepard.

overture to an opera by André Grétry called The Judgment of Midas. Raymond Leppard conducted there the New Philharmonia Orchestra. Beethoven and Bach included in our lineup here. We're going to listen to one of the Bach Brandenburg Concertos and then something which is a reconstruction of a Bach Brandenburg Concerto. They called it on the disc the Brandenburg Concerto No. 8 by Bach. He only wrote 6, but well, more on that later. Right now we have Ian Hobson as pianist playing the Piano Sonata No. 7 in D, the Opus 10, No. 3 by Beethoven.

0: It's one of the piano sonatas by Beethoven, the number 7. And a performance there by Ian Hobson, the D major opus 10, number 3 by Beethoven.
1: 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On Friday, July 3rd, at the Blossom Music Center, you can hear the Cleveland Orchestra, led by Edwin Outwater, featuring tenor Russell Thomas. It's a celebration of America's 250th anniversary and a stirring tribute to the breadth and brilliance of American music. The program includes two iconic masterpieces, Copland's moving Lincoln Portrait and Gershwin's An American in Paris, a vibrant musical postcard bursting with jazz-infused rhythms and melodies. 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At Cleveland Heights' Kane Park, you can see Layla Hathaway and Eric Benet on July 17th, and Gillian Welch and David Rawlings on July 19th. 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
0: We're going to do something quite interesting now, I think. We're going to listen to music of Bach and the Brandenburg Concerto No. 2, performed on modern instruments. Often we hear it performed on period instruments. But then we're going to hear what's called the Brandenburg Concerto No. 8. Bach only wrote 6, but I'll explain that in just a bit. First of all, Berlin Philharmonic, Herbert von Karajan, conductor, the second Brandenburg of Bach.

Herbert von Karajan conducted the Berlin Philharmonic, a modern instrument, of course, performance of the Brandenburg Concerto No. 2 by Bach. Many of the movements of the Brandenburg Concertos are based on parts of the many cantatas by Bach. And Bruce Haynes has speculated that perhaps Bach could have written several more Brandenburg Concertos. So he took several movements from cantatas and other works and arranged them into six additional Brandenburg Concertos. He calls this the Brandenburg Concerto No. 8 by Bach, which, of course, is never really composed as such. This is the Montreal Baroque Band, and Eric Milnes is the conductor.

Bruce Haynes took some music by Bach from various sacred works and arranged it into what he called the Brandenburg Concerto No. 8 for multiple solo instruments and orchestra. Bach, of course, never composed that. He only wrote 6, but an additional 12 have been arranged by Bruce Haynes. Eric Milnes directed the Montreal Baroque Band. Speaking of Brandenburg Concertos and arrangements, this is a rather fun one. It's called the Grand Finale Medley from the Brandenburg Suite after Bach, played by the Cambridge Buskers.

0: Drawing from all six Brandenburg Concerti by Johann Sebastian Bach. That's the finale from the Brandenburg Suite, as whimsically arranged by the Cambridge Buskers.
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0: We are going to sample from the artistry of a French conductor who was born in 1886, lived to 1979, very long life, of Paul Paré. Famous as a conductor, but he was also a composer. And we're going to be able to hear one of his two symphonies a little bit later on. But first, him as conductor. He made many recordings for the Mercury label in the 1960s, I think late 50s as well, with the Detroit Symphony Orchestra. And this is one of those recordings. It comes from Faust, the waltz from Act 2, music by Charles Gounod, conducted by Paul Paré.

originally for chorus and orchestra. That comes from Act Two of the opera Faust by Charles Gounod, the famous waltz. That recording was by the Detroit Symphony Orchestra. Paul Paré was the conductor. 1962 that was made. Paul Paré, last name spelled P-A-R-A-Y, served as conductor of the Detroit Symphony Orchestra from 1952 to 63. Lots of Mercury Living Presence recordings made with them. Paul Paré was also a composer, and we're going to hear a wonderful piece, a symphony of his, in just a little bit. But right now we have a suite from a ballet by Édouard Lalot, 19th century Frenchman, called Namouna, Mideast-inspired ballet. And here is Paul Paré conducting the Detroit Symphony.

0: Suite from a Mid-East-inspired ballet by Édouard Lalot of 19th-century France called Namuna. That was the Detroit Symphony Orchestra, recorded in, 1958 with Paul Paré, conductor.
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0: Paul Paré, famous as a conductor, principally in the United States of the Detroit Symphony, but he was also an accomplished composer. We're going to listen now to music that he wrote in 1934, and it's the first of Paré's two symphonies, Symphony No. 1 in C major. I hope you find this work as attractive as I do. Fascinating composition. James Paul, who has done much to champion the music of Paul Paré, conducts the Royal Scottish National Orchestra.

So music dating from 1934 by a musician who was best known as a conductor by far, Paul Paray, French-born, P-A-R-A-Y is the last name. And that was the first of his two symphonies, James Paul with the Royal Scottish National Orchestra. This is by a French composer of the late 17th, early 18th century from a dynasty family of musicians named the Couperins. This is Marc-Roger Normand Couperin and his English dance.

Daffet Moroni played the harpsichord there. And that is the music by a cousin of François Couperin, Marc-Roger Normand Couperin. The composition was called The Danse Angloise, or The English Dance.

0: That's an arrangement for two pianos of the third movement from Mozart's Piano Sonata, Kürschel 331, known as the Ragtime alla Turca, and that arrangement was by Greg Anderson and Elizabeth Joy Rowe, who were also the performers, from a Steinway release from 2013 called An Amadeus Affair. The feels-like temperature is around 85 degrees. The extreme heat warning has been extended to 8 p.m. Friday for the entire WCLV listening area, and much of the midsection of the country is under the extreme heat warnings and heat advisories from Missouri to Maine and for a considerable distance on either side. 95 plus today, heat indices around 105. Not much in the breeze department is predicted. Friday, that's tomorrow, 95 plus and sunshine. And then Saturday, 90 plus. Rain is in the forecast Friday night through Monday. And that's going to create a Northeast Ohio spa. BBC News is coming up.
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3: BBC News with Govinda Gill. Ukraine's Air Force says Russia's overnight attack on Kyiv involved drones and missiles, leaving 17 people dead and dozens injured. In the morning, locals stood on the rubble of former apartment blocks ripped apart by the barrage as smoke poured over the Kyiv skyline. Yuri Sak is a former advisor to Ukraine's Minister of Defense. He spent the night underground.
4: It was one of the largest, if not the largest, attacks carried out by Russia on Ukraine's capital, Kyiv. Russia has launched almost 500 drones. There was also missiles launched at Ukraine, and unfortunately 25 of these ballistic missiles have hit the targets. And of course, targets, as it always happens, are civilian apartment blocks, and that's why the number of casualties is so high. Tomorrow is announced already as a day of mourning in Kyiv for those who were killed by today's attack.
3: Health officials in Gaza say 15,000 people with war injuries or life-threatening diseases cannot access the treatment they need, and 300 have died while waiting for medical evacuation. Host countries often have specific criteria, and patients must pass multiple security checks, including from Israel, before they're allowed to leave. Aid agencies say that Israel still restricts the delivery of critical drugs and equipment, which Israel denies. Police in northeastern Thailand say an 11-year-old boy stole his parents' pickup truck and crashed into a group of pilgrim monks, killing 8 and injuring 13. Here's our Global Affairs reporter, Sasha Schlichter.
5: Pictures and footage shared online show saffron robes scattered by the roadside and a wrecked vehicle. The group of around 35 Buddhist monks were walking along a motorway while on a pilgrimage in Mukdahan district, near the border with Vietnam. Police said the 11-year-old boy had taken his parents' pickup truck without permission before losing control of the vehicle and crashing into the monks. They've asked his parents to come in so they can determine who's responsible for the child's care in order to proceed with the investigation. Mukdahan Hospital has appealed for urgent blood donations to help the injured monks.
3: Hundreds of rescuers are trying to save a Venezuelan man who's been found alive in the rubble after last week's twin earthquakes. Erhan Kiel is trapped under the ruins of a shopping centre where he worked as a security guard in the coastal city of Catia-la-Mar. Wagner Leva is from the Costa Rican Red Cross and is one of those trying to free him.
6: Esperamos que en un promedio de unas 24 horas o menos.
7: We hope that within about 24 hours we can bring Hernan back to his family and provide him with medical attention so that he can get out and have a productive life like all the people of this beautiful country.
3: More than 2,000 people are confirmed to have died in the quakes. World News from the BBC. The eldest granddaughter of Nelson Mandela has told the BBC that ongoing anti-migrant protests in South Africa reflect the pain and frustration of many citizens experiencing poverty and inequality. Indeleka Mandela said there were legitimate concerns about illegal immigration and criminality that needed to be acknowledged and addressed legally. More than 900 people were arrested during a nationwide protest against illegal immigration on Tuesday. Algerians are electing a new parliament in a vote that has been overshadowed by concerns over a rise in the cost of living and disqualification of some opposition candidates. Voters are electing members of the 407-seat lower house of parliament for a new five-year term. Turnout was a major concern ahead of Thursday's election after many snubbed campaigns citing lack of confidence in the political system. Search and rescue operations in Ivory Coast are ongoing following devastating floods caused by heavy rains. Officials say at least 59 people have been killed and warned that the death toll could rise. Richard Gagoe is following developments from Nairobi.
2: Days of heavy rain triggered flooding in the Abidjan districts of Atakube and Yopougon, leaving homes underwater and cutting off roads. Officials are urging people in high-risk areas, especially informal settlements, to move to safer ground and follow safety advice. The rainy season, which began in mid-May, has also caused landslides in parts of the country. The severe weather has affected other countries in the region. In neighboring Ghana, 13 people were killed earlier this week and more than 400 others were rescued after floods swept through parts of the capital, Accra.
3: The European Union's top court has upheld a record $4.7 billion fine given to the owner of Google for anti-competitive practices. The European Court of Justice dismissed an appeal by Alphabet, which sought to overturn the penalty imposed by the European Commission in 2018. BBC News.
8: On the Cleveland Orchestra on the radio this week, guest conductor and composer John Adams is at the helm for a program of Cleveland Orchestra premieres, including his Frenzy, an audacious work that reflects our dizzying modernity, and his own arrangements of Astor Piazzolla tangos. Following a contemplative fugue by Charles Ives, pianist Aaron Deal takes center stage in a concerto composed for him, Timo Andres's delightful American pastiche, Made of Tunes. That's the Cleveland Orchestra on the radio this week, Sunday at 4 o'clock on WCLV, Idea Stream Public Media.
0: It is 6 minutes after 6 on WCLV. I'm Jacqueline Gerber, and I'll be your host until 10. We're going to hear the waltz on the beautiful blue Danube in about 7 minutes or so. Let's get the particulars organized here, because frequently you'd like to know, well, what's going on outside, because you're almost scared to look outside. I get it. It's going to be 95 plus today with sunshine, 90 plus with sunshine tomorrow, and that's basically the flavor of the temperatures. The extreme heat warning has been extended.

96%. So it just depends on where you are. In Hinckley, Route 303 has now reopened in both directions, east and westbound, between State Road and Broadview. There was something of an obstruction at that point. This is from the comic opera The Haunted Manor by Stanislav Moniuszko, and we hear the Warsaw State Opera Orchestra and chorus.

We've heard the famous mazurka from a comic opera from 1864 by the Polish composer Stanisław Moniuszko. It's called The Haunted Manor, based on apparently an actual manor house said to be occupied by ghosts. We heard the Warsaw State Opera Chorus and Orchestra, led by Witold Rowicki on WCLV. It's now just about 6:15. Temperatures are in the 70s. With 80 at Cleveland's lakefront. At 5 degrees wherever you are, that's what it feels like. So basically, it's feeling like about 82 degrees no matter where you are in Northeast Ohio. The extreme heat warning has been extended by the National Weather Service to 8 p.m. Friday. How about a dip in the beautiful blue Danube?

0: recorded live in China in 2005. That was the Oberlin Symphony, led by Bridget Reischl, and that's the Waltz on the Beautiful Blue Danube by Strauss. I mentioned in the introduction about taking a dip in the Danube, and the homework suggests that there are places along the Danube that you can, and places that you should not. And always do your homework if you're going to be traveling in that area. Here's some program information. Since tomorrow is the official holiday for July 4th, our staff has the day off, but we've got some special hours for you that I think you will enjoy. Mine is at 9 a.m., 9 to 10. And there's some specials as well. So the Pet News vote will take place today from 7:25 to 8:25. At 8:25, we'll play the movie quiz. I've got another pair of tickets to see A Fistful of Dollars, starring Clint Eastwood. That 1964 film, directed by Sergio Leone, is being screened Sunday, July 5th, at 7:35 p.m. at the Cleveland Institute of Art Cinematheque. It was rated R for violence, so do keep that in mind. I'll give that away at 8:25 on the movie quiz. And at 20 minutes before 9, you'll hear a chat about the upcoming Border Light Festival. 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
0: In a few minutes, I am going to ask your opinion on something. And if you are awake and you've thought about this, a phone call or an email would be very much appreciated. But it's up to you, and it has to do with your imagination and your sense of planning. Many years ago, Debbie Reynolds was at the what we call Radio Ranch out in Warrensville Heights, our prior location. And she spent some time in the control room, and I asked if she would help introduce the movie quiz, and I chose a film that she was in, for which we had the music, which you're going to hear now. And I said, just say, I was in this movie, and whatever else you want to say. She said, I was in this movie, and it's about American history. The film is How the West Was Won.

0: That's a suite from Alfred Newman's score to the 1962 film How the West Was Won, about the vast settlement and progress of America from east to west. The Cincinnati Pops was led by Eric Kunzel, and that arrangement was by Christopher Palmer.
1: The United States now marks 250 years since the beginning of a unique, improbable, and bold experiment in self-government. Here's a glimpse into that period. The Declaration of Independence closes with the following passage: "And for the support of this declaration, with a firm reliance on the protection of divine providence, we mutually pledge to each other our lives, our fortunes, and our sacred honor." It was a costly pledge for many of the 56 signers of the document. John Hart of New Jersey was hunted by British troops. He was forced to live in forests and caves. His farm and property were ruined. By the time he returned home, his health had collapsed, and he died not long after. Robert Morris borrowed large sums of money to fund the Continental Army when Congress could not. He later went bankrupt and was imprisoned for debt. Abraham Clark's sons were captured and taken to a prison ship where they suffered from hunger and disease. When the British offered to release them if Clark supported the crown, he refused. Their lives, their fortunes, their sacred honor. As we celebrate America at 250, IdeaStream Public Media is grateful for generous support of humanities programming, including the local distribution of the American Revolution from the Jack, Joseph, and Morton Mandel Supporting Foundation.

On WCLV, that was Monica Huggett and her ensemble Sonnerie performing the Gavotte from the Bach Orchestral Suite No. 1. Let's take a look at traffic now on WCLV. Right now, the accident, well, there was one in Summit County. That has now been cleared. And let's give the description of the location. Interstate 77 northbound at 277-224, that accident has now cleared, and the traffic backup has resolved itself. Ditto in Portage County, Interstate 80, that's the Ohio Turnpike eastbound. There was a crash after 44. That has been resolved. WCLV audiences are very responsive, but it does depend on the question. And since we have a holiday weekend coming up, and food is very closely associated with that weekend in the eyes of so many, I was reminded of the mantra of a famous New York hostess who used to say, "Hang out the ham and they'll all come running." So the hang out the ham question is, what is on your July 4th menu? What's on your July 4th menu? You can respond by email, queenofthemorn@gmail.com, or on the contest line, 1-800-343-WCLV.

0: America from West Side Story, and then before that, two other tunes also by Leonard Bernstein were played in this America medley fashioned by Sid Raymond. Two tunes from On the Town, New York, New York, and Lonely Town. That was recorded for Decca by the Boston Pops, conducted by John Williams. There is nothing going on the roads, but perhaps grocery store parking lots may be a little crowded as people think about serving things for the 4th of July. The question is, what are you serving? What's on your 4th of July menu? You can respond on the contest line, 1-800-343-WCLV. 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And if you'd like to respond by email, if you have an E, queenofthemorn@gmail.com. 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

From Act Two of Prokofiev's Cinderella, that mazurka was played by the Cleveland Orchestra on WCLV, led by Vladimir Ashkenazy. Tomorrow is a holiday. The staff have the day off, but we've got special hours and programs for you. The pet news voting will take place today from 7:25 to 8:25.

the Cambridge Singers. That's John Rutter's arrangement of the traditional tune, The Cuckoo, on WCLV. Next hour, we'll start the pet news voting at 7:25 to 8:25. Now, some of you may not be in a position to march down to the necessary room at this point, but this march is 5 minutes and 31 seconds long, so you've got some real opportunity to move around. And let's just say you are horizontally situated in bed, and you're looking at the ceiling, and you really don't want to get up and move around. Understood. Here's what you can try. Bring your knees up. Either leave your feet on the bed or take them off the bed. And bring your knees up as close as you can to your chest. And then swing them from side to side for Harold Arlen's I Love a Parade.

0: John Williams led the Boston Pops on WCLV. That was arranged by Harold Arlen from a number of different marchers. That's kind of a name, that tune. He called it I Love a Parade, and that arrangement itself is arranged by Richard Heyman.
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0: I'm running as late as you are. It's 7:02 on WCLV. Here is a news headline. Russia attacked Kyiv with drones and missiles overnight into Thursday morning, killing at least 17 civilians and injuring scores more. Loud explosions shook the Ukrainian capital for hours during the night, with many people sheltering at subway stations after Ukrainian President Volodymyr Zelensky and other authorities issued the first warnings of an incoming attack. Russia's defense ministry said in a statement that the bombardment was in response to Ukraine's long-range strikes on its civilian infrastructure. In sports, the Guardians beat the visiting Texas Rangers yesterday, 9-4. Tonight's opponent at Progressive Field will be the Pale Hoos of Chicago. In the World Cup, the U.S. defeated Bosnia-Herzegovina yesterday 2-0. England beat Congo 2-1. Belgium prevailed over Senegal 3-2 in extra time. For in-depth news, tune to our sister station, 89.7 WKSU. Today's forecast, 95+. The extreme heat warning has been extended to 8 p.m. Friday. So it's going to be 95, or at least upwards of 90 during the day. 95 today and tomorrow. Saturday, 90+. Ditto Sunday. Monday's high will be 85. Beginning Friday night through Monday, thunderstorms are in the forecast. Winds are from the southwest at 6. Temperatures right now are in the mid to upper 70s. And the feels like temperature, factoring in the humidity, at about 5 degrees to that. The phase of the moon is waning gibbous, for those of you who keep track of such things. Yesterday's high at Hopkins Airport was 97. That was a record. The high at Akron Canton's airport was 95, and at Mansfield, 94. Neither of those were records. It's 7:04 on WCLV. We'll start the pet news voting at 7:25. And the next news on the first program is at 7:35. Next are three English dances by the English composer Roger Quilter. These date from 1910.

0: The orchestra called the Royal Northern Symphonia, based in Gateshead, England, was led by Richard Hickox. And that was a recording made in 1989 of the 1910 Three English Dances, the Opus 11 of the English composer Roger Quilter. The traffic gives us nothing right now, and that is very, very good news. And that gives me time to mention the question of the hour. And this is inspired by a quote I saw from a famed New York hostess who was famous for her dinner parties. And her rather inelegant mantra was, "Hang out the ham and they'll all come running." And my question was, what's on your July 4th menu? And we got a response from Lewis, who said, "I'm a vegan, no ham." And he said, "Organic fruits and vegetables." So that sounds like an extremely healthy repast for the 4th of July. Support for WCLV comes in part from April, May,
1: June, July. The Ohio Light Opera, America's premier lyric theater festival, running now through August 2nd with My Fair Lady, Damn Yankees, The Merry Widow, and The Red Mill. Information at ohiolightopera.org.
0: And on our website, wclv.org, you can find all three of my conversations with the outgoing artistic director of the Ohio Light Opera, and he's been in that position for many years, Stephen Daigle, and a member of the company for many years, Jacob Allen, who will succeed as artistic director at the end of this season. And there's all kinds of detail, especially the one I posted yesterday.

today about the operettas, which opened yesterday with The Merry Widow. The question again is, what are you serving for July 4th? And if you want to respond on the contest line, please do so, 1-800-343-WCLV. Or if you'd like to respond by email, queenofthemorn@gmail.com, your first name, your city, and what's on the menu. While you mull over Peter Takacs, formerly of the Oberlin faculty, performing the Piano Sonata No. 22 by Beethoven.

0: Peter Takacs, a longtime member of the Oberlin faculty who retired not that long ago. That was the Piano Sonata No. 22 by Beethoven on WCLV. We'll start the pet news voting in just a moment. The question of the morning is, what's on your menu for July 4th? Janice from North Olmsted said ribs, German potato salad, fruit salad, and deviled eggs. And to that, I think I'll be over. There is no traffic issue right now, but traffic in grocery store parking lots is likely to be very brisk. 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

Leroy Anderson wrote that. It was published in 1950. It was called The Typewriter. Alastair Molloy was the typist. Leonard Slatkin led the BBC Concert Orchestra. In this day and age, would Leroy Anderson have written the smartphone texting? No, because it doesn't make any noise. So you've got to be making some noise so that the percussionists know what to do. It's time to set out the three Pet News of the Week candidates. There are two ways to vote on the contest line. Is number one, 1-800-343-WCLV, 1-800-343-9258. Since there's been a change in the phone setup here, you can no longer leave a message on the contest line voicemail. In fact, there is no contest line voicemail. And so if you get the prompt for a voicemail, that's actually to the IdeaStream employee array of people, and you'll be there for days. So if you are wanting to vote for the Pet News of the Week, please hang up and call back. And by email, queenofthemorn@gmail.com, kindly put your vote in the subject line, and that will help in the tabulations. And we'll vote until 8:25 in the movie quiz. I will give you the results just before 9 this morning. If you would like to briefly mention your menu item, which we're surveying you this morning, you are certainly free to do that on either the email or on the phone, but just keep it brief if you'd be so kind so that we can get as many calls in as possible. Candidate number one, Spoodles the Old Bird. A South Carolina's family pet parakeet, Spoodles, was officially named the oldest in the world at the age of 32 years and 86 days old by Guinness World Records. Parakeets live typically 15 to 20 years in captivity. Spoodles' owner said that he's not as talkative as he used to be, but he still greets her each morning by saying, "Pretty bird." Number two, Cat with Many Toes, a Michigan family's kitten, was officially certified as a Guinness World Record holder after a veterinarian verified that he was born with 28 toes. The cat's name is Toby. He is 10 months old, and trimming his nails takes a little while. So that is the Cat with Many Toes. The third one is Chainmail Sheep. This is about an Austrian inventor who spent 3 years perfecting a plastic chainmail with spikes for sheep that he claims protects the animals from wolf attacks. He's really has a prototype on some sheep, and people have been very critical of this because they say, well, we can't afford to put this on all of our sheep. We've got thousands of sheep. So he's basically retrenched a little bit, but he says it's a good idea. So those are your three candidates, Spoodles the Old Bird, Cat with Many Toes, and Chainmail Sheep, queenofthemorn@gmail.com, or by phone, 1-800-343-WCLV. You may vote now.

The pianist was Ayako Uehara, and from Romeo and Juliet by Prokofiev, that's The Street Awakens. Next, this is by Leos Janáček. It's from 1903. It was originally the prelude to Yanufa. He simply called it Jealousy.

0: That was called Jealousy. It was by Leos Janáček. That symphonic poem was played by the Czech State Philharmonic Brno, led by José Serebrière. We're going to hear a fantasy on Puccini's La Bohème after news, and we'll also update traffic and weather on WCLV. It's now 22 before 8. City fountains became impromptu rehearsal spaces last weekend as yodelers at a festival in Basel, Switzerland, squeezed in last-minute practice while cooling off during Europe's heat wave. At one fountain, a folk band dipped their toes into the water on Saturday as festival-goers clapped along or cooled their hands under the flowing stream. From Friday to Sunday, singers and alphorn players filled the streets in spontaneous bursts of yodeling, echoed through restaurants, where diners initially reacted with surprise before joining in. In Petersplatz in central Basel, seamstresses remained on call throughout the festival to repair the traditional alpine folk costumes worn by participants. They were there in case of emergency. However, this year it was the fountain rehearsals that became the festival's defining image, as the city recorded temperatures of around 102 degrees Fahrenheit. About 12,000 performers and nearly 200,000 visitors traveled to Basel for Switzerland's National Yodeling Festival. It was the first time the northwestern Swiss city hosted the event since 1924. The participants competed in three disciplines: yodeling, alphorn playing, and flag throwing. The Guardians beat the Texas Rangers yesterday 9-4. Tonight's opponent at Progressive Field will be the White Sox. In World Cup soccer, the U.S. defeated Bosnia-Herzegovina yesterday 2-0. England beat Congo 2-1. Belgium prevailed over Senegal 3-2 in extra time. For in-depth news, tune to our sister station, 89.7 WKSU. The forecast for today, 95+. Heat indices may be as high as 105. Tonight it will be 75 and clear. Tomorrow, 95 plus and sunny. Friday night through Monday, thunderstorms are in the forecast, but temperatures will be at least 90 degrees. This morning it's been 75 to 80. Add in 5 degrees for the feels-like temperature. Winds are from the southwest at 6, and the humidity varies greatly depending on where you are. Traffic is next.
1: We focus on a single work on today's Lunchtime with the Cleveland Orchestra, Schubert's last and greatest setting of the liturgical texts of the Mass, his Mass No. 6 in E-flat major, with soloists, the Cleveland Orchestra Chorus, and the Cleveland Orchestra, all conducted by Franz Welser Most, in a recording made in 2023. This is Mark Satola, inviting you to tune in following the BBC Noon News at 12:06 p.m. over WCLV, IdeaStream Public Media.
0: There's no traffic, but we had a food-related call from Rosemary from Cleveland Heights. She said her menu from now on is going to be ice cream and pick-up and take-out food. She mentioned that last night she had a meal of take-out meatballs, and then at home she made noodles and then corn on the cob, and by the time she got done, she was so hot and drenched she had to change her clothes. So take-out food and ice cream is on Rosemary's menu, at least for the holiday.
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0: This fantasy on Puccini's La Bohème is by the same arranger who arranged the music from How the West Was Won last hour. His name is Christopher Palmer. He's an Englishman. He was born in 1946. He died in 1995, and this is from a 1987 EMI release called The Academy Plays Opera. Sir Neville Mariner leads the Academy of St. Martin in the Fields. The violinist is Christopher Warren Green. This is Christopher Palmer's fantasy on Puccini's La Bohème.

0: Sir Neville Mariner on WCLV led the Academy of St. Martin in the fields. Christopher Palmer, the English arranger who was born in 1946 and who died in 1995, prepared what he called the Fantasy on Puccini's La Bohème. The violinist was Christopher Warren Green. The traffic is no big whoop, but remember, because people are going to be serving food for the 4th of July, traffic in grocery store parking lots is likely to be a little more complicated than it usually is. The forecast for today, 95 plus, that's hot. More hot tomorrow. More hot through Sunday. Monday, it's going to be 85 degrees. The extreme heat warning has been extended until 8 o'clock on Friday. 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

0: That was the Toronto-based Aradia Ensemble in an air from Handel's Water Music on WCLV. Next hour, we'll play the movie quiz at 8:25. Your pet votes will be counted until that point by phone or by email. At 8:25, I'm going to give away another pair of tickets to see A Fistful of Dollars featuring Clint Eastwood. It's a 1964 Sergio Leone film. It's being screened by the Cleveland Institute of Art Cinematheque this Sunday, July 5th at 7:35. It is rated R for violence. And then that's at 8:25. At 8:40, at 20 before 9, you're going to hear a preview of the Borderlight Festival, which begins July 8th.
1: 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Following that, it's the first symphony of English composer Sir William Walton. I'm John Mills. Please join me tonight for Symphony at 7, right here on WCLV, IdeaStream Public Media.
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3: This is London.
0: It's partly cloudy and 83 degrees. It is 8 a.m. Time for BBC News on WCLV.
4: BBC News with Govinda Gill. The number of people killed in Russia's massive overnight attack on Kyiv has risen to 18. Emergency services are sifting through the rubble of collapsed residential blocks ripped apart by the sustained barrage. Sarah Rainsford is in Kyiv in one of the areas hit.
5: Just walking down the road, there's ash blowing into my face in the wind. And in front of me, there's a 9-story building with the whole end of it completely blown off. There's a huge heap of concrete and brick that looks like it's just slid down the front of the building. Right up at the top of what's left of this building, I can see three emergency workers in blue overalls and red hard hats picking through the debris. We've been told that there are 6 people still missing. I don't know if there's any chance of finding them amongst all of this.
4: Health officials in Gaza say 15,000 people with war injuries or life-threatening diseases cannot access the treatment they need, and 300 have died while waiting for medical evacuation. Afflicted people face multiple challenges in trying to leave Gaza, as Lucy Williamson explains from Jerusalem.
6: We've been speaking to some of the 15,000 people that Gaza's Hamas-run health ministry says have already been approved for medical evacuation, and they're waiting to leave. But for each one of those patients, in order to leave Gaza, they need to be placed with a host country for treatment. And then they need to start the complicated logistics of actually getting to that country, including security checks. So all of that has led to a long backlog of people with injuries, with serious illnesses, who survived the war but are now facing a healthcare system in ruins.
4: Police in northeast Thailand are trying to establish how an 11-year-old boy managed to steal his parents' pickup truck before crashing into a group of pilgrim monks. 8 were killed and more than 20 were injured. There are reports the boy has special educational needs. Panisa Emosha reports from Bangkok.
7: Some local media reported that the boy has special needs, though police say they have not verified the claim, as the boy remains too distressed to be interviewed. Authorities said he is being cared for under a child protection process rather than being held in standard police custody. Police have also contacted a guardian.
4: Hundreds of rescuers are trying to save a Venezuelan man who was found alive in the rubble after last week's twin earthquakes. Hernan Gil is trapped under the ruins of the shopping center where he worked as a security guard in the coastal city of Catia-la-Mar. Teams from 7 countries have been working around the clock since he was located on Monday. They've managed to give him water, but say it may take many hours to extract him because the structure is so unstable. This is the world news from the BBC. The International Criminal Court says it's concerned by the decision by Mali and Burkina Faso to withdraw from the court. The Hague-based tribunal warns the move could weaken global efforts to end impunity. It comes just a week after Niger's military government initiated its own withdrawal. The British Prime Minister, Keir Starmer, has apologised on behalf of the state for its role in forced adoptions in the decades after the Second World War. An estimated 185,000 babies were taken from their mothers, with thousands of women pressured into giving up their children because they were unmarried. Sir Keir told Parliament that the state had failed the women and their children.
3: It is a stain on our history. Mothers, many young, vulnerable and without support, were coerced, bullied or misled into feeling that they had no choice but to have their children taken away from them. What a thing to do.
4: A young couple in Indonesia's conservative Aceh province have been publicly caned after being convicted of violating Islamic law by kissing during a TikTok live stream. A Sharia court ordered the man and woman both receive 21 cane lashes in a public park in the provincial capital for physical intimacy outside of marriage. At least 100 people watched the public punishment. Amnesty International said the punishment was a horrifying act of discrimination. The European Union's top court has upheld a record $4.7 billion fine given to the owner of Google for anti-competitive practices. The European Court of Justice dismissed an appeal by Alphabet, which sought to overturn the penalty imposed by the European Commission in 2018. The fine related to the use by Google of its Android mobile operating system to block rivals. BBC News.
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0: The extreme heat warning has been extended until Friday night at 8. Right now, temperatures are most from the mid to upper 70s, but add a few degrees to that, that is the feels-like temperature. The high temperature yesterday at Hopkins Airport was 97. That was a record for July 1st. At the Akron-Canton Airport, the high was 95. At Mansfield, 94. Neither of those were records. 95 plus today is the forecast. Heat indices may be as high as 105. Tonight it will be 75 and clear. Tomorrow 95 plus and sunny. Saturday, there may be some thunderstorms in the afternoon. That rain will begin Friday night through Saturday, Sunday, and through Monday as well. It's now 6 after 8 on WCLV. There are no traffic issues. The reminder is about the movie quiz at 8:25. I'm going to give away a pair of tickets to see the Clint Eastwood film A Fistful of Dollars from 1964. It was rated R for violence. It's being screened Sunday the 5th at 7:35 at the Cleveland Institute of Art Cinematheque. Ascertain your availability.

That was recorded in 1970 by the Cleveland Orchestra and chorus led by Pierre Boulez, and that's from Daphnis and Chloe by Ravel. It's 11 after 8. There are no traffic matters. It's going to be very hot today, 95 plus. The extreme heat warning has been extended. It was going to expire at 8 tonight. It has been extended by the Weather Service until 8 tomorrow night. 95 plus today, tomorrow, 90 plus Saturday and Sunday. Monday's high will be around 85 degrees. There's rain in the forecast Friday night through Monday night. Here's a reminder of the movie quiz prize, and I'll be giving that away in about 10 minutes. A pair of tickets to see A Fistful of Dollars, screened by the Cleveland Institute of Arts Cinematheque this Sunday, July 5th at 7:35 p.m. It was rated R for violence. It was directed by Sergio Leone and released in 1964, starring Clint Eastwood. And then at 20 minutes before 9, you're going to hear about the upcoming Borderlight Festival, which starts on July 8th. Here is the concert overture by Franz von Suppe called Morning, Noon, and Night in Vienna, played by the Vienna Philharmonic, led by Sir John Eliot Gardner.

0: on WCLV from a 1999 Deutsche Grammophon release called Vienna Soiree. That was the Vienna Philharmonic led by Sir John Elliott Gardner, and that was the Concert Overture Morning, Noon, and Night in Vienna by Franz von Suppé. The traffic is lethargic and nothing is really demanding any attention. That is a good thing. But we will play the movie quiz in about 5 minutes on WCLV, where support comes in part from
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Pascal Roget was the pianist, and that's Puck's Dance from Book One of the Preludes by Debussy. It's time to cease voting for the pet news of the week by email and by phone. We will concentrate right now on the contest line, 1-800-343-WCLV, because it's time to play the movie quiz and give away this pair of tickets to see Clint Eastwood in A Fistful of Dollars, the 1964 film directed by Sergio Leone. It's being screened at the Cleveland Institute of Art Cinematheque Sunday, July 5th at 7:35. It is rated R for violence. And some of you have won tickets to the Cinematheque never having been there before. And if that identifies you and you happen to be the winner today, I will give you the Cleveland Institute of Art Cinematheque website, and that will give you parking information and that type of thing. So please be prepared to spend a couple of minutes on the phone so that I can give you the proper information. And the information about the phone number I've already mentioned, 1-800-343-WCLV. 1-800-343-9258. Actress Leslie Caron turned 95 yesterday. She was born July 1st, 1931. She was first in the attention of American movie audiences in her film debut in the musical An American in Paris, released in 1951. As a leading lady, she starred in films such as The Glass Slipper, Gigi, Fanny, and others. The movie in question that I hope you will guess came out in 1955. It's a May-December romance. The other part of the romance is Fred Astaire. And there's a lot of fabulous dancing in this film from 1955. Can you name this movie starring Leslie Caron and Fred Astaire? 1-800-343-WCLV.

Quartet San Francisco, that's by Dave Brubeck. It's called Three to Get Ready. The film in question involved a May-December romance between Leslie Caron, who turned 95 yesterday, and Fred Astaire. The film was released in 1955, and it was called Daddy Long Legs. First correctly guessed by Janet Carey of Columbia Station. She gets the tickets to see Clint Eastwood in A Fistful of Dollars being screened by the Cleveland Institute of Art Cinematheque Sunday, this Sunday, July 5th at 7:35. Go to cia.edu/cinematheque. And cinematheque is spelled the word cinema, followed by the word the, T-H-E, followed by Q-U-E. The Cleveland Institute of Art Cinematheque, A Fistful of Dollars, this Sunday, July 5th at 7:35. That was the first of our two daily movie quizzes on WCLV. The one this afternoon takes place at 4:25.

was The Waltz of the Doll from Coppelia by Leo Delib. Who played that? That was the San Francisco Ballet Orchestra on WCLV.

0: John Williams wrote that theme called the Olympic Spirit. It was the NBC theme for the Seoul Olympic Games. And Mr. Williams led the Boston Pops Orchestra. There's one accident. It's in Cuyahoga County. It's on Interstate 480 eastbound after Warrensville Center Road. Caroline Brader-Watts is in conversation about the upcoming Borderlight Festival after we acknowledge support on WCLV from members and underwriters for their support, including this one.
1: The Cleveland Orchestra presenting Harry Potter and the Chamber of Secrets this summer at Blossom. 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Harry Potter and the Chamber of Secrets, July 11th and 12th at Blossom Music Center. 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
2: The Borderlight Theater Festival returns to downtown Cleveland July 8th through the 11th, once again spotlighting innovative theater and performers that celebrate the diversity of the human experience. Khadijah Wingo joined Borderlight earlier this year as producer and spoke with me recently about the festival and what it means to her personally.
3: It is a semi-outdoor and indoor festival of alternative ideas and forms of theater. So plainly, fringe just means the art that happens at the fringes of whatever you define theater to be, dance, plays. It's the art that lives right around the edges, right, that doesn't fully fit into one category. It's meant exploring the world outside of Cleveland, really, because so far I've been able to go on at least one trip to San Diego to meet other producers of fringe festivals. To me, it felt like connecting the worlds together. This year, we have about a 50-50 split of local and non-local artists. So it's really bringing people together from all over the world.
2: And I would suspect that's meaningful to you and to everyone at Borderlight in rather contentious times right now.
3: True, because we really do need to come together. So being able to be a part of building community, not only for myself, but for other people, just feels, very important.
2: When you're looking for performers and for presentations for Borderlight, what are you looking for? What are you hoping it will add to the entire festivity?
3: Logistically, we are looking for people that have the capacity to self-produce, because the nature of fringe festivals is that it is artists creating, producing their own work. And then when it comes to more of like an artistic lens, looking for people that are willing to break boundaries, that are willing to not stick into one particular genre. The stories that we're telling are something that are reflecting the world that we see and the community that we are part of.
2: What's going on now behind the scenes? Can you kind of describe what it is? Because so many parts of our city are involved in this festival.
3: With Borderlight, it's a little bit different than other fringes where we try to keep it very walkable. So right now, it's really coordinating all of the venue specifics, downtown Cleveland and like the CSU Theater Arts Building and Playhouse Square, getting all the finishing touches there set up and all the people in place that need to be there. I would also say coordinating the special events that happen. So although we are, you know, very much focused on the artwork that is being created, we try to make sure that we have little melting pot zones of parties, mixers that happen like around the entire festival. So we're organizing those things as well. And then honestly, it's just truly just a lot of logistics of people needing to beware and organizing all these spreadsheets and getting all the information disseminated out to people.
2: And you're partnering with a lot of different local organizations. Can you tell me about a few of those?
3: We take work that has already been produced and currently being like done in the city and inviting them to come and perform their shows here. It's a way to just share audiences and make sure people know what Borderlight is amongst at least the artist community and out. So I would say two groups that come to mind are both local. Kantu Variety Show, which is basically a mixture of poetry, spoken word, and music. And it's a all night, it's one night variety show. And it's going to be different every night, Friday through Saturday. And the other local group, I would say, is 10K. They are a dance collective. And they're bringing the Borderlight Brawl back, which is a dance battle, basically, where they organize a mixture of students that they teach to perform and then also invite all dancers from anywhere, people out of the state as well, to come and compete for a prize.
2: A lot of these must feel like your children because there's so many different performances and you got people coming from all over Ohio, all over the country, all over the world. But aside from what you just mentioned, what are you personally looking most forward to?
3: That's so hard to say. I already just in general have a hard time picking favorites.
2: Right.
3: But I would say a couple groups that just like always intrigued me from the moment we got their proposals is this one performing cabaret group called the Hissy Kids. And they basically are two cats with a theremin, and they perform fully in costume and in character. And I'm just excited to see what that looks and feels like because the music is great.
2: That's amazing. That's amazing.
3: And yeah, I think also this year we have a lot of physical theater pieces as well as one-person shows. So it's going to be a good collection of people just saying their own stories exactly the way that they see them, whether it is through physicality and just movement, or if it's through spoken word, direct address, storytelling.
2: For more information about the Borderlight Theater Festival, visit borderlightcle.org. Let's go out with a little serenade from the aforementioned Hissy Kits. For WCLV, IdeaStream Public Media, I'm Caroline Brader Watts.
0: Well, it's not quite the same thing as the Rossini Cat Duet, but it's close. It's going to be very, very hot for the next few days. The extreme heat warning has been extended until Friday at 8 p.m.

Fasil Sy was the pianist. That's sometimes called Promenade. Sometimes it's called Walking the Dog. Sometimes both titles are used concurrently. It has to do with the film Shall We Dance, in which Fred Astaire is walking a dog on the deck of a ship. And that's the music that you hear. That's why it's sometimes called Walking the Dog. It's by George Gershwin on WCLV. The accident, Interstate 80 eastbound after Warrensville Center Road in Cuyahoga County, that remains a factor. Also in Olmsted Falls, Columbia Road is blocked between Bagley and Maine, and that is due to a stopped train.

0: from the Creation by Haydn. And that's And There Was Light. John Humphrey and John Cheek were joined by the Atlanta Symphony, directed by Robert Shaw.
1: The United States now marks 250 years since the beginning of a unique, improbable, and bold experiment in self-government. Here's a moment from that period. The New Hampshire Gazette published the following on April 21st, 1775, headline, Bloody News. Early this morning, we were alarmed with an express from Newburyport with the following letter to the chairman of the Committee of Correspondence in this town. Sir, this town has been in continual alarm since midday, with reports of the troops having marched out of Boston to make some attack in this country. The reports concur in part in having been at Lexington, and it is very generally said that they have been at Concord. We sent off an express this afternoon who went as far as Simon's at Danvers before he could get information that he thought might be depended upon. He met two gentlemen who affirmed the regular troops and our men had been engaged chief in the morning, and that it is supposed that we had 25,000 men engaged against 4,000 regulars, and that the regulars had begun a retreat. Our men here are setting off immediately. And as the sword is now drawn, and first drawn on the side of the troops, we scruple not that you will give the readiest and fullest assistance in your power, and send this information further on. In behalf of the committee of this town, your humble servant, James Hudson, Chairman. The American Revolutionary War had begun. As we celebrate America at 250, IdeaStream Public Media is grateful for generous support for humanities programming, including the local distribution of The American Revolution from the Jack, Joseph, and Morton Mandel Supporting Foundation.
0: The Pet News of the Week winner will be announced after we hear a real showpiece by Pablo de Sarasate. It's called Gypsy Airs, or Zigeunerweisen. Here's Gil Shaham with the Orchestra of Castile and Leon.

0: They liked it. It's a Gwenner Weisen, the Gypsy Heirs by Pablo de Sarasate. Gil Shaham, can't talk right now. Gil Shaham was the fellow playing the violin. Alejandro Posada led the orchestra of Castile and Leon. The pet news was won by the cat with many toes. This is about a 10-month-old kitten named Toby, who lives in Michigan. He's officially a Guinness World Record holder after a veterinarian verified that he was born with 28 toes. And generally, cats have 18 toes, but he's got 28, so he is special. But the cat with many toes won the pet news of the week. Thank you all for your votes. The composer's date book is coming up.
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3: This is the composer's datebook for July 2nd. I'm John Burge. In German, Glück means luck. And today's date marks the birthday of a German composer named Christoph Willibald Gluck, whose good fortune it was to be credited with reforming the vocally ornate but dramatically static form of Baroque opera. In the 18th century, opera was the biggest and most high-profile of all musical forms, and Gluck wrote 49 of them during his 67 years. Like many 18th century opera composers, the stories Gluck chose were often based on ancient Greek myths, such as Orpheus and Eurydice. It wasn't the subject matter of Gluck's operas that was revolutionary, but the manner in which he set those stories to music. When the British music historian Charles Burney visited Gluck in 1771, he recorded the composer's own words on the subject. "It was my design," said Gluck, "to divest music of those abuses which, by the vanity of singers or the complacency of composers, had so long disfigured Italian opera and turned the most beautiful and magnificent of all public exhibitions into the most tiresome and ridiculous." To sum it all up, Gluck told Burney, "My first and chief care as a dramatic composer was to aim at a noble simplicity." Composer's Datebook is produced by APM, American Public Media, in conjunction with the American Composers Forum, reminding you that all music was once new.

The weather forecast remains in the hot zone, 95 plus today and tomorrow. The extreme heat warning extends until tomorrow night at 8. Right now it's about 83. It may be cooler in other locations, but the feels-like temperature, just add a few degrees to whatever the mercury says, and that's the feels-like temperature. The Dolly Suite by Foray is ahead on WCLV. We're going to begin with the Masquerade Suite. This is by Aram Khachaturian, who composed this in 1944, and he adapted it from his 1941 incidental score for a Moscow stage production of a play that was published in 1835 about a jealous husband who mistakenly poisons his innocent wife after a scandalous mix-up and nobody comes out well. Masquerade is the name of the play, and the score was reduced by its composer Aram Khachaturian into a suite played here by the Royal Scottish National Orchestra.

0: Amy Yerby on WCLV led the Scottish, rather the Royal Scottish National Orchestra. That was a suite from a score by Aram Khachaturian for a play from 1835 about a jealous husband who poisons his innocent wife in some scandalous things that go on at a masquerade ball. Masquerade is the name of the play. We heard a suite from Khachaturian's score, played by the Royal Scottish National Orchestra, led by Naomi Yarvey. 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
0: Gabrielle Fauré had a girlfriend named Emma Bardach. She had a little daughter named, whose nickname was Dolly. And Fauré wrote this Dolly suite, and it had to do, each movement has to do with something in Dolly's life. Catherine Stott and Martin Roscoe are the pianists on WCLV.

0: On WCLV, that was the Dolly Suite for Piano Four Hands by Gabriel Fauré. Catherine Stott and Martin Roscoe were at the keyboards. 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
0: There is an instrument from long ago called the arpeggione, something between a guitar and a cello. And Schubert wrote something for it, the arpeggione sonata. We're going to hear the allegro. Now, the arpeggione is not used anymore. So substituting is violist Yuri Bashmet with pianist Martha Argerich.

0: Yuri Bashmet was the violist that's standing in for an old instrument called the arpeggione, a cross between a guitar and a cello. Martha Argerich was the pianist, and we heard the opening movement from Schubert's Arpeggione Sonata from 1827 on WCLV, where support comes from.
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2: 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It runs through July 3rd. 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And Lakewood's Beck Center is producing Mean Girls, adapted from Tina Fey's film. 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
0: The Marslav by Tchaikovsky was composed in 1876 for a Red Cross benefit concert to support Slavic volunteers wounded in the Serbo-Turkish War. It's played here by the Israel Philharmonic, directed by Zubin Mehta.

0: The Marsh Slav by Tchaikovsky was played by the Israel Philharmonic, led by Zubin Mehta. That's a 1992 performance, and the march was written for a benefit concert to raise funds for soldiers wounded in the Turco-Serbian War, which ultimately developed into an armed conflict between Turkey and Russia, and this dates from 1876. The Marsh Slav by Tchaikovsky.
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The Sea Reavers, the Hebridean Tone Poem No. 2 by Sir Granville Bantock. We heard the Royal Philharmonic Orchestra conducted by Vernon Handley. Sea Reavers were wreckers, and by that I mean criminals that hung out along the coasts off of England, and they would set up false lights for night ships to come in, and instead of finding a safe harbor, which the lights suggested, they found themselves wrecked upon the rocks, and the sea reavers, or wreckers, would paddle their boats out and plunder the ship and presumably kill the crew. Charming story to start midday today here on WCLV. Here's another seaside sort of poem by Ernest Bloch from Poems of the Sea. This is the third in the suite called At Sea, completed by Bloch in Cleveland while he was director of the Cleveland Institute of Music. Here's pianist Laura Downs.

In 1944, Ernest Bloch composed what he called a suite symphonique, which pays homage to Bach with the three movements marked Overture, Passacaglia, and Finale. We'll hear a performance by the Malmö Symphony Orchestra, conducted by Sakari Aramo on WCLV. It's the suite symphonique by Ernest Bloch.

0: The Suite Symphonique by Ernest Bloch, written in 1944 and played by the Malmö Symphony Orchestra, Sakari Oramo conducting. We have music by Antonio Vivaldi coming up, and our big work this morning at 10:50 is by Rafe von Williams, so stay tuned to WCLV.
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0: Many of Vivaldi's violin concertos have nicknames attached to them, and the one we're about to hear has the nickname L'Amoroso, or The Lover. It's from 1728, a violin concerto in E major that was not published during Vivaldi's lifetime. Felix Io is the violin soloist, and he conducts the ensemble I Musici on WCLV.

0: Violinist Felix Ayo performing with the ensemble I Musici, which he also directed, in this performance of the Violin Concerto in E Major, Rhyum Listing 271, L'Amoroso by Vivaldi. That translates, of course, as The Lover. It dates from 1728. And you're listening to WCLV. It's just about 10 minutes before 11 o'clock here on WCLV, and we have music of Ralph Vaughan Williams coming up, so stay tuned.
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0: Ralph Vaughan Williams worked on his Symphony No. 8 in D minor from 1953 to 1955, dedicated the score to Sir John Barbarolli, who conducted its premiere in Manchester in 1955. When the Eighth Symphony took to the road, as it were, was quite successful wherever it was performed. The New York Music Critics Circle named the piece as the best new symphony of the year. We're going to hear this highly attractive work, the Symphony No. 8 in D minor by Ralph Vaughan Williams, with the London Philharmonic, conducted by Bernard Haitink.

0: The Symphony No. 8 in D minor by Ralph Vaughan Williams. We heard a performance by the London Philharmonic conducted by Bernard Haitink. Taking us to 11:21 on WCLV, I'm Mark Sotola, and in this remainder of the 11 o'clock hour, we'll bring you works by Franz Liszt, Johann Svensson, and Franz Lochner. 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
0: Franz Liszt created what is called a paraphrase on Wagner's Tannhäuser in 1852. It is an arrangement of the music known as the Entry of the Guests and March, and we're going to hear it played in Liszt's transcription, or paraphrase, if you will, by pianist Daniel Barenboim.

0: Paraphrase on Wagner's Tannhäuser by Franz Liszt with Daniel Barenboim performing. It's 11:32 here on WCLV. We have music of Johann Svensson coming up, so stay tuned.
1: Here are some upcoming area arts events from the WCLV online arts calendar. Akron's Weathervane Playhouse presents the Tony Award-winning musical Parade, which examines significant social issues and personal struggle in American history. It runs June 18th through July 12th. The Cedar Lee Theater in Cleveland Heights marks 100 years as a neighborhood theater. It's featuring The Odyssey, directed by Christopher Nolan and inspired by the classic Greek epic. It begins Friday, July 17th. The Kent Blossom Festival presents its 58th season. There are 16 concerts that feature faculty and young artists. It runs June 21st through July 26th. To find out more about these events and others, visit WCLV's online arts calendar at wclv.org.
0: Here's music by Johann Svensson, a Norwegian composer who was a contemporary of Edvard Grieg. This is the Andante from his Octet for Strings, Opus 3. We'll hear the Contra Quartet and Friends performing on WCLV.

0: The Andante, the third movement from the Octet for Strings, Opus 3, by Norwegian composer Johan Svendsen. We heard a performance there by the Contra Quartet of Denmark with four friends joining here on WCLV. We have some time for music of Franz Lochner, so stay tuned for that as well on WCLV. 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
0: Franz Lochner was a German composer who was friends with Franz Schubert, and he is best remembered for his music for wind instruments, such as the Wind Quintet No. 2 we're going to sample right now from 1827. We'll hear the Minuet and Finale, played by the Vienna-Berlin Ensemble on WCLV.

0: The Minuet and Finale from the Wind Woodwind Quintet, number 2, written in 1827 by Franz Lachner, and heard here played by the Vienna Berlin Ensemble. It's 11:56, and we have some music of Scott Joplin to finish out the hour, so stay tuned.
1: 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Following that, it's the first symphony of English composer Sir William Walton. I'm John Mills. Please join me tonight for Symphony at 7, right here on WCLV, Idea Stream Public Media.

0: The Pineapple Rag by Scott Joplin, with Joshua Rifkin, pianist, performing here on WCLV at 90.3. 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

0: BBC News with Sue Montgomery. A man who was trapped for a week in rubble after twin earthquakes in Venezuela has been pulled out alive. Hernan Gil was buried under the ruins of the shopping centre where he worked as a security guard in the coastal city of Catalamar. Yoga Tilamaye witnessed the moment he was pulled out.
1: There it is, I'm watching the moment as this man who's been under the rubble, it's now day nine, and this man has been pulled out successfully. People are trying to stay quiet here because this is a man who's been underground, who was in this cramped position for days and days, didn't know whether he was going to survive, and now, wow, he has been pulled out. So what I can see in front of me is that he's been brought out on a stretcher, and now he is being put into an ambulance. They've put him on a saline drip and there's somebody who's holding that up next to him.
0: The Red Cross says one of its key warehouses in the Ukrainian capital was destroyed in a massive overnight attack by Russia, which killed at least 21 people. The Red Cross said nearly a third of a million units of humanitarian aid and equipment were lost. A number of apartment blocks in Kyiv were also damaged. Sarah Rainsford has been to one of the buildings hit.
2: In front of me there's a nine-story building with the whole end of it completely blown off. The big digger scraping through that debris. We've been told that there are six people still missing. Russian officials like to claim that they're retaliating for Ukrainian long-range drone strikes, but the actual fact is that Russia has been doing this and causing this kind of damage and civilian deaths from the very beginning.
0: In Syria, there's been a bomb attack inside a crowded cafe in central Damascus. The Syrian authorities say it's killed at least six people. A number of others have been injured. Lina Sinjab has more details.
3: The bomb exploded in a cafe near the Palace of Justice in the heart of Damascus during broad daylight in a densely populated area. The government has been working hard to make the capital secure from any attacks. Damascus has been relatively safe since the fall of Assad, despite challenges this government faces on ruling a country that has endured 14 years of civil war. Both jihadists who oppose the new leader Ahmed al-Sharr's pragmatic changes and remnants of Assad regime have interest in destabilizing the country.
0: Lina Sinjab reporting. Peru has declared a 60-day state of emergency in about 40% of its districts. It's citing imminent danger from heavy rains associated with the weather phenomenon El Niño. World News from the BBC. Health experts say malaria cases are rising in parts of the Eastern Democratic Republic of Congo affected by the Ebola outbreak. The Global Fund's head of malaria says health teams are considering mass anti-malarial drug campaigns and moving emergency medicine supplies into affected areas to reduce the risk. Two planned distributions of insecticide-treated bed nets were cancelled last year because of insecurity in Ituri and North Kivu, leaving many people unprotected. The Ebola outbreak has severely strained the healthcare system. The British Prime Minister Keir Starmer has apologised on behalf of the state for its role in forced adoptions in the decades after the Second World War. An estimated 185,000 babies were taken from their mothers, with thousands of unmarried women pressured into giving up their children. Harry Lowe reports.
4: The governments in Scotland and Wales apologised in 2023, and the Church of England followed suit last month. This morning, finally, it was the turn of the UK government. Speaking in the House of Commons, Sir Keir Starmer said he was deeply and profoundly sorry and acknowledged the role the state had played. Watching on in Parliament were some of the women who'd had their babies taken away. "The shame was never yours, it was ours," the Prime Minister told them. Several could be seen wiping away tears as he spoke.
0: Police in Nigeria say at least 18 people have been killed in a series of attacks linked to long-running land disputes between farming and herding communities in Niger State. Local sources say the number of deaths may be as high as 48. Chinese investigators say the pilot who crashed his plane into Beijing's tallest building last week did so for personal reasons. They say the 66-year-old suffered chronic insomnia and anxiety and had expressed a wish to end his life. BBC News.
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5: And on today's Lunchtime with the Cleveland Orchestra, we focus on a single work, the Mass No. 6 by Franz Schubert in the key of E major, E flat major, composed in summer and spring of 1828, although there is evidence that he had begun to sketch it earlier than this, completed in July and composed in response to a commission or a request from Michael Leitermeier, choirmaster of the Church of the Holy Trinity in Vienna. The Mass, however, was not performed until after Schubert's death. His brother, Ferdinand, conducted the premiere. We'll hear the Mass No. 6 in E-flat by Franz Schubert with the Cleveland Orchestra and the Cleveland Orchestra Chorus, conducted by Franz Welser Most. Among the soloists we'll hear are soprano Joelle Harvey, mezzo-soprano Daryl Friedman, and tenors Julien Prégardien and Martin Mitterutzner on WCLV. The Mass No. 6 in E-flat, Deutsch 950 by Franz Schubert.

0: The Mass No. 6 in E-flat major by Franz Schubert with the Cleveland Orchestra and chorus conducted by Franz Welser Most. The soloists included soprano Joelle Harvey, Daryl Friedman mezzo-soprano, tenors Julien Frigardien and Martin Mitterutzner, here on WCLV from a recording made in 2023. It's 4.5 minutes before 12 noon. Lunchtime with the Cleveland Orchestra will conclude with a short vignette by Dvorak right after this.
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0: Slavonic Dance No. 11 by Antonín Dvořák is played by the Cleveland Orchestra under the direction of Krzysztof von Dohnányi. Concluding today's edition of Lunchtime with the Cleveland Orchestra, we have music to celebrate America's 250th anniversary tomorrow on Lunchtime with the Cleveland Orchestra, beginning at 12 noon, so do tune in.
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3: Sam Petrie with you here. Thanks so much for tuning in this Thursday. It's time for the big work at one right now. And after that, we're going to hear, towards the end of the hour, music by Franz Liszt, the Hungarian Rhapsody number 14 in F minor for piano. But we begin with chamber music and a birthday celebration. Today is the birthday of Ilya Gringoltz, Russian violinist, composer, and teacher, studied with Itzhak Perlman at the Juilliard School. We're going to hear him joined by an all-star cast here, pianist Mikhail Pletnev, violinist Vadim Repin, again Ilya Gringoltz, the other violinist, violist Nabucco Imai, and cellist Lynn Harrell. We're going to hear them perform the piano quintet in G minor, written in 1911 by Sergei Taneyev.

0: On WCLV, we heard music written in 1911 by Sergei Taneyev. Quite an impressive piece of chamber music there. That was the piano quintet in G minor. It was performed by pianist Mikhail Pletnev, violinists Vadim Repin, Ilya Gringolt, whose birthday is today. The violist was Nobuko Imai, and the cellist Lynn Harrell. And can't really get better than that. That's an all-star cast right there. Sam Petrie with you here. 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
1: Ohio Light Opera's 47th festival season at the College of Worcester, continuing through August 2nd with Lerner and Lowe's My Fair Lady. Also Adler and Ross's Damn Yankees, Rogers and Hart's The Boys from Syracuse, and Franz Lehár's The Merry Widow. With six productions and repertory, these shows from the authors of the American Songbook will run all summer long. Information at 330-263-2345.
0: Here are some upcoming area arts events from the WCLV online arts calendar. The box office is now open for the Ohio Light Opera's new season. Shows include My Fair Lady, Damn Yankees, The Boys from Syracuse, The Merry Widow, The Red Mill, and The Yeoman of the Guard. The season runs through August 2nd. The Akron Symphony Orchestra returns with the Summer Parks Concert Series, featuring the sounds of Joplin, Copland, Gershwin, and more. The concerts are Sundays, July 26th, August 2nd, and 9th. 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And we now have music by Franz Liszt to take us to the 2 p.m. hour. This is the Hungarian Rhapsody number 14 in F minor for piano. This performance is by pianist Roberto Sidone.

0: We heard pianist Roberto Sidon performing Franz Liszt's Hungarian Rhapsody No. 14 in F minor. That recording was made in 1972. Music coming up next, we will celebrate the birthday of one of the more famous Cleveland-born composers and conductors. 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

The Tokyo Kosai Wind Orchestra, performing music written in 1925 by Pasquale Marchina. We heard the Gypsy Spain March, and they were conducted by Frederick Fennell, Cleveland-born conductor, whose birthday is today. He was born in 1914. He was one of the primary figures who promoted the Eastman Wind Ensemble as a performing group, and he was also influential as a band pedagogue and greatly affected the field of music education in the U.S. and abroad. In Fennell's New York Times obituary, a colleague of his said that he was arguably the most famous band conductor since John Philip Sousa. And so let's hear Frederick Fennell now conduct music by John Philip Sousa. This is the Northern Pines March. Here is Fennell with the Dallas Wind Symphony.

The Dallas Wind Symphony, conducted by Frederick Fennell, Cleveland-born conductor whose birthday is today, born in 1914. We heard them performing John Philip Sousa's The Northern Pines March. I'm Sam Petrie. Thanks for tuning into WCLV today. Coming up this hour, we have music for voice and piano by Stephen Foster, titled Beautiful Dreamer. We'll hear another work of Foster's, Hard Times Come Again No More. There's also the overture to George Frideric Handel's An Occasional Oratorio. And towards the end of the hour, we will hear the Violin Concerto No. 1 in D by Florence Price, performed by violinist Randall Gooseby. I'm looking forward to that. Right now, it's music by Samuel Coleridge Taylor, African English composer who lived from 1875 to 1912. This is his Little Concert Suite. It's a four-movement work: Nanette's Caprice, Call and Response, Love Sonnet, and The Wriggling Tarantella. Here's the National Symphony of Ireland, led by Adrian Lepper.

0: That last movement was titled The Wriggling Tarantella. I love that name. And that four-movement work by Samuel Coleridge Taylor, his 1910 Petite Suite de Concert, or Little Concert Suite. We heard it performed by the National Symphony of Ireland, led by Adrian Lepper. I'm Sam Petrie. Thanks so much for listening today. Coming up next, we have music for tenor and piano by American composer Stephen Foster. Before that, we'll check in with the arts calendar and just give you a friendly reminder that support for WCLV comes from
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It's an absolutely gorgeous performance there by tenor Kyle Beelfield, joined by pianist Lachlan Glenn, performing Beautiful Dreamer, music written in 1864 by American composer Stephen Foster, who's known as the father of American music. He only lived until age 37, but he wrote more than 200 songs, including O Susanna, Camptown Races, Old Folks at Home, to name a couple. And he also wrote Hard Times Come Again No More, and we're now going to hear that performed by baritone Lucas Meacham and pianist Irina Meacham.

0: We heard baritone Lucas Meacham and pianist Irina Meacham performing Hard Times Come Again No More, written by American composer Stephen Foster. I'm Sam Petrie. Thanks so much for joining me for some classical music here on WCLV this Thursday afternoon. It is currently 2:35, and right now about 89 degrees outside. And tomorrow it is going to be a high of 91. Saturday, maybe some thunderstorms, high of 84, low of 72. Sunday, 81, 72. And then it looks like we're going to cool down into the 70s and hopefully get some rain on Monday and Tuesday. So hopefully this heat will break. In the meantime, coming up this hour, we have still going to have the Violin Concerto No. 1 by Florence Price. That's in a little bit. And coming up next, it's music by Handel. So stay tuned here to WCLV, where support comes from.
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0: It's Beethoven's Ninth this week on the Cleveland Orchestra on the radio. Music director Franz Welser-Most, the Cleveland Orchestra, and chorus in Beethoven's mighty choral symphony. The concert opens with the 1926 tone poem by Jean Sibelius, Tapioli. 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
1: And we now have music by George Frideric Handel, his overture to An Occasional Oratorio, written in 1746. It's based upon a libretto by Newburgh Hamilton after the poetry of John Milton and Edmund Spenser. We're going to hear this performed by the Academy for Early Music Berlin, conducted by Justin Doyle.

0: The Academy for Early Music, the Academy for Early Music Berlin, led by Justin Doyle, performing the overture to An Occasional Oratorio, music written in 1746 by George Friedrich Handel. Coming up next, the Violin Concerto No. 1 by Florence Price. 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
0: Florence Price is famous today as the first African-American woman to have a work performed by a major symphony orchestra, but most of her music went unnoticed in her own time, and much of it has had to wait until the 21st century to find an audience. Her first violin concerto was seemingly never played during her lifetime, and the work was uncovered after she died in an unlikely find. Several major works of Price's, including both of her concertos for violin, were discovered in 2009 in a dilapidated house in St. Anne, Illinois, which the composer had used as a summer home. And this discovery led to an increase of interest in Florence Price's works, and the violin concertos have started to enter that standard repertoire. Here is Florence Price's Violin Concerto No. 1 in D. We're going to hear it performed by violinist Randall Goosby, who's joined by the Philadelphia Orchestra, conducted by Yannick Nezet-Séguin.

0: On WCLV, we heard violinist Randall Goosby with the Philadelphia Orchestra, led by Yannick Nézet-Séguin, performing Florence Price's Violin Concerto No. 1 in D, written in 1939. There are so many similarities in between that and Tchaikovsky's Violin Concerto. I felt like I was hearing a bluesier version of it. It was what a wonderful piece. I'm Sam Petrie. Thanks for tuning into WCLV today. Coming up next, we will have piano music by Franz Schubert. 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
0: Music now by Franz Schubert, the Impromptu No. 1 in C minor, and we're going to hear it performed by pianist Gerardo Tessonnier.

CIM graduate and faculty member Gerardo Tessonnier there at the piano performing the impromptu number 1 in C minor by Franz Schubert. I'm Sam Petrie. Thanks for listening to WCLV today. It is 3:29 on this Thursday afternoon. Towards the end of the hour, we will hear music from one of my favorite movies, The Two Towers. And right now, it's music written in 1670 by Jean-Baptiste Lully. This is the suite from the comedy ballet, The Middle Class Aristocrat. We're going to hear it performed by Tempeste di Mare.

We heard Tempesta di Mare performing the suite from The Middle Class Aristocrat, the ballet comedy written in 1670 by Jean-Baptiste Lully. We have a couple of works of film music now to get us to the 4 p.m. hour. And up first, it is an arrangement by Carl Davis of Nino Rota's love theme from The Godfather. Here's the Royal Liverpool Philharmonic, led by Carl Davis.

Carl Davis led the Royal Liverpool Philharmonic in his arrangement of the love theme from The Godfather, music originally written by Nino Rota. Let's follow that with a little bit more movie music. Here is an arrangement by Jerry Brubaker, the suite from The Two Towers, part two of Lord of the Rings, music written by Howard Shore. Stefan Fross leads the Vogtland Philharmonic.

0: We heard the Vogtland Philharmonic, led by Stefan Fross, performing an arrangement by Jerry Brubaker of music by Howard Shore. We heard the suite from the 2002 film The Two Towers, part two of The Lord of the Rings, my favorite movie, or I guess you could call it a trilogy. There are so many wonderful quotes from that movie, just inspiring and heroic, but I still think that my favorite is "Potatoes, boil 'em, mash 'em, stick 'em in a stew." I'm Sam Petrie, and that's going to do it for me today. We have music of Stravinsky coming up next, so stay tuned here to WCLV, where support comes from.
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4: This is the Composer's Datebook for July 2nd. I'm John Burge. In German, Glück means luck. And today's date marks the birthday of a German composer named Christoph Willibald Gluck, whose good fortune it was to be credited with reforming the vocally ornate but dramatically static form of Baroque opera. In the 18th century, opera was the biggest and most high profile of all musical forms, and Gluck wrote 49 of them during his 67 years. Like many 18th century opera composers, the stories Gluck chose were often based on ancient Greek myths, such as Orpheus and Eurydice. It wasn't the subject matter of Gluck's operas that was revolutionary, but the manner in which he set those stories to music. When the British music historian Charles Burney visited Gluck in 1771, he recorded the composer's own words on the subject. "It was my design," said Gluck, "to divest music of those abuses which, by the vanity of singers or the complacency of composers, had so long disfigured Italian opera and turned the most beautiful and magnificent of all public exhibitions into the most tiresome and ridiculous." To sum it all up, Gluck told Burney, "My first and chief care as a dramatic composer was to aim at a noble simplicity." Composer's Datebook is produced by APM, American Public Media, in conjunction with the American Composers Forum, reminding you that all music was once new.

Good afternoon. The time is 1 minute past 4 o'clock. I'm Caroline Brader-Watt sitting in for Bill O'Connell this afternoon for the Drive Time Show. No worries, though. Bill will be with us for Dinner Classics starting at 6. But we have a very fun and exciting 2 hours planned for you. Lots of great music. Vivaldi coming up, Percy Grainger, and lots of other good things. Of course, we always have the movie quiz. That's at about 20 and 25 past the hour. Today, we have yet another pair of tickets for A Fistful of Dollars, presented by Cleveland Cinematheque. That'll be this Sunday at 7:35 p.m. That is the prize, if you are indeed the winner. And the subject of our movie quiz today is actress Margot Robbie. So hopefully you can join us for that. The number to call if you'd like to participate is 1-800-343-9258. 1-800-343-WCLV. We're going to start this hour with music that seems very appropriate, at least to me, because of the warmth that we're experiencing right now. The Firebird. I've been feeling like a bird on fire, or some sort of creature on fire, for the past several days. This is the lullaby and finale of The Firebird by Igor Stravinsky in this 2002 recording by the Cincinnati Symphony.

The Lullaby and Finale from The Firebird by Igor Stravinsky, performed there by the Cincinnati Symphony under the direction of Paavo Järvi. I'm Caroline Brader-Watts. Very nice to be with you on an incredibly toasty day. I'm actually looking up, we have this fabulous board in the studio that has temperatures from different parts of our region. It says at the Idea Center at Playhouse Square, it's only 88 degrees. I beg to differ. In Akron, it is 93, and in Worcester, 91. Canton 91, so it is toasty everywhere you go. Please take care while getting about, especially on this holiday weekend. We'll be back with music of Percy Grainger after these words. 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

It's Beethoven's Ninth this week on the Cleveland Orchestra on the radio. Music director Franz Welser-Most, the Cleveland Orchestra and chorus in Beethoven's mighty choral symphony. The concert opens with the 1926 tone poem by Jean Sibelius, Tapiola. That's the Cleveland Orchestra on the radio, Sunday afternoon at 4, here on WCLV, IdeaStream Public Media.

Lincolnshire Posy is a musical composition by Percy Grainger. He composed that in 1937. It was commissioned for concert band by the American Bandmasters Association. And John Bird wrote a biography of Grainger, and he considers it to be Grainger's masterpiece, and it is adapted from folk songs that Grainger had collected while on a trip to England. So that's what we're going to enjoy now, performed here by the Cleveland Symphonic Winds and conducted by Cleveland's own Frederick Fennell.

music of Percy Grainger. That was Lincolnshire Posy, and performed in that in a 1979 recording by the Cleveland Symphonic Winds, led by Frederick Fennell. It happens also be Fennell's birthday today. He was born on this date in 1914, passed away in 2004, had an amazing career for many, many years. So happy birthday to Frederick Fennell. And we're also going to celebrate another birthday here as part of the movie quiz, namely a birthday girl, Margot Robbie. And we'll be chatting about her in just a moment. But let me, first of all, give you the phone number to call to participate in the movie quiz. If you have won in the past 6 weeks, as always, we ask that you refrain from calling. We'd like to have a new person win the tickets for today. The number to call is 1-800-343-9258, 1-800-343-WCLV. We have another pair of tickets to the Cleveland Cinematheque to see the classic spaghetti western, A Fistful of Dollars. That'll be this Sunday at 7:35 p.m. Made in 1964, starring, of course, the great Clint Eastwood as the man with no name, entering the Mexican village of San Miguel in the midst of a power struggle amongst the three Rojo brothers and Sheriff John Baxter. And definitely, a lot of us have seen this film, not on the big screen, however. So hope that you will be able to participate and maybe be the winner. For more information about the Cinematheque, you can visit cia.edu/cinematheque. They will hold the tickets at the box office for you. So I will need your name and phone number in order to take care of that if you are indeed the winner. And as we mentioned, today is the birthday of Margot Robbie. She was born on this date in 1990, celebrating her 36th birthday. And boy, has she accomplished a great deal in not a very long period of time. She's only been active in the film industry, at least in the American film industry, for about the past 10 years or so. And she was the world's highest paid actress in 2023 and is known for her performances in both blockbuster and independent films. She's been nominated for 3 Academy Awards, 4 Golden Globe Awards, and 6 British Academy Film Awards. She was born and raised in Queensland, began her acting career just back in 2008 on a television soap opera, and then relocated to the U.S., where her success really started to explode. She has been in quite a few films, including, of course, we all know her probably most recently for the film Barbie. She really had her breakthrough in The Wolf of Wall Street. She's been in The Legend of Tarzan. She's played Harley Quinn in the DC Universe, Elizabeth I and Mary Queen of Scots, Sharon Tate in Once Upon a Time in Hollywood, and a Fox News employee in Bombshell. So many great films that she has appeared in. But the one we're looking for today that will be the winner, or is the answer to the movie quiz, is a film she made in 2017. It is a biographical sports film. It was directed by Craig Gillespie, written by Stephen Rogers, follows the life and career of an American figure skater and her connection to an incident in 1994. Basically, it was an assault on a rival. According to the description I have here, it says it is based on quote unquote contradictory and totally true interviews with the title character and her ex-husband, suggesting they are unreliable narrators. So we are looking for the title of this 2017 biographical sports film starring Margot Robbie. And we're going to, while you're pondering that, I'm going to play some music that actually is featured in the soundtrack of this film. This soundtrack has mostly rock and roll, classic and contemporary rock and roll songs, but there was a little bit of classical music courtesy of Antonio Vivaldi. It is the finale from the Concerto Summer from the Four Seasons. It is performed by our own Apollo's Fire in this particular recording, led by Jeanette Sorrell. The violinist is Francisco Fullana. So ponder and give me a call if you know the name of this 2017 biographical sports film starring Margot Robbie.

Music of Antonio Vivaldi. That was the finale from the Summer Concerto from the Four Seasons, performed by Apollo's Fire under the direction of Jeanette Sorel, the violinist. The featured violinist was Francisco Fujana. And that was music that was featured in the soundtrack of the film for which we were looking for the title of. That was very poorly said, forgive me. There was a lot of, as I said, a lot of rock and roll in the soundtrack, but there was also a little Vivaldi as well. And our winner was Vanya Sharapita from Lakewood. She called in with the correct title, I, Tanya. I, Tanya was a film about American figure skater Tanya Harding and her rival and the assault on her rival, Nancy Kerrigan. So Vanya will be attending A Fistful of Dollars on Sunday. Don't worry, though. We do a movie quiz twice a day, Monday through Friday. So if you weren't able to get through, you have plenty of other chances. And thank you so much for joining us. This is WCLV, Idea Stream Public Media.

0: The minuet and finale from the Symphony No. 57 by Joseph Haydn, composed in 1774, performed in that recording by the Philharmonia Baroque Orchestra under the direction of Nicholas McGeegan. I'm Caroline Brader-Watts, sitting in for Bill O'Connell today, and very nice to be spending this time with you. Very warm temperatures I'm not telling you anything you don't know. If you're stepping outside at all, it is toasty right now at the Idea Center at Playhouse Square. It says it's only 88 degrees, feels warmer than that. In Akron, it is 93, and in Lorain, 95 degrees. So please take care while you're out and about, and particularly as you're enjoying the festivities for this 4th of July weekend. We'll be back with music of Béla Bartók in just a minute. After these words, support for WCLV comes from our members and from
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0: This is the Rhapsody No. 1, composed in 1928 by Béla Bartók, performed here in a 1992 recording by the City of Birmingham Symphony under the direction of Sir Simon Rattle.

Music of Béla Bartók that was dedicated to his friend, a fellow Hungarian musician, a violinist by the name of József Szigeti. That was the Rhapsody No. 1. He composed that in 1928, and it was performed there in a 1992 recording by the City of Birmingham Symphony under the direction of Sir Simon Rattle. Well, we're going to end this hour of the Drive Time Show with music of Leonard Bernstein. This is the overture to his operetta Candide. In its initial performance, its initial run, it wasn't terribly well received, but it did have a very successful 1974 revival and is now has some very passionate devotees of this music. And we're going to listen, as said, to the overture of Candide, and it's performed here by the New York Philharmonic under the direction of Leonard Bernstein.

0: The overture from the operetta Candide by Leonard Bernstein, performed by the New York Philharmonic under the direction of Bernstein. Of course, that music was also used as, at least part of it was used as the theme for the Dick Cavett Show back in the day. I'm Caroline Brader-Watts, and we will be back for hour two of the Drive Time Show with a check of also a check of news, traffic, and weather after these words.
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0: And good early evening to you. The time is just a bit past 5 o'clock. I'm Caroline Brader-Watts. I'm sitting in today for our friend Bill O'Connell, but Bill will be with us for Dinner Classics at 6 p.m. after we hear from the BBC News World Service. And coming up in this hour of the Drive Time Show, we'll have music of Franz Schubert, we'll have Aaron Copland, Ottorino Respighi, and we'll also have an interview that John Mills did with Dr. Brian Bailey, director of choruses at Cleveland State University, about the life and legacy of William Billings. But as always, we start out your hour with a check of what's going on in the world, and here is some news from the Associated Press. A former Olympian was indicted Thursday on a felony charge in what President Donald Trump has called vandalism of the Lincoln Memorial reflecting pool, where a renovation project he launched has been riddled with problems. David Hearn, a former Olympic canoe racer, was indicted on a single count of property destruction in Washington, D.C. court. District of Columbia U.S. Attorney Jeanine Pirro said Mr. Hearn ripped up recently installed sealant on the pool in a, quote, deliberate act that caused more than $1,000 in damage. She accused him of forcefully and violently pulling up the bottom liner with both hands. And in a statement, Democracy Defenders Fund co-founders said they represented Mr. Hearn and that charges were, quote, outrageous and should be alarming to every American. For more news, please go and visit our sister station, 89.7 WKSU. And taking a look at our traffic screen, we do have one rather severe accident to report. A road is closed due to a broken water main in Barberton on Worcester Road, eastbound between Hopican Avenue and Norton Avenue. And then we have an accident in Strongsville as well on Pearl Road at Strongsville Boulevard. The big issue, I guess, we're all dealing with right now is the weather. We're still under that extreme heat warning, and that's going to be going on until tomorrow evening at about 8 p.m. Over the weekend, we have somewhat of a chance of rain, and it gets stronger on Sunday and Monday, so that will help to cool things down a bit, but it is going to be pretty warm for the next several days. Currently in Akron, it is 93 at the Idea Center at Playhouse Square, 88 degrees. Let's start this hour with music of Franz Schubert.

0: Music of Franz Schubert to kick off this hour of the Drive Time Show. That was the Scherzo and Trio from the Symphony in D Major, composed in 1821, performed there by the Scottish Chamber Orchestra under the direction of Sir Charles McCarris. I'm Caroline Brader-Watts. Nice to be spending these toasty hours with you here during the Drive Time Show. The time now is about 11 past 5 o'clock. And here's John Mills' conversation with Dr. Brian Bailey.
1: As many Americans are looking forward to celebrating the 250th anniversary of the founding of the United States, many of us are looking back to what those early years of the country were like. And in terms of music, one of the first American composers was William Billings. Here to talk about his life and legacy is Director of Choirs at Cleveland State, Dr. Brian Bailey. Brian, great to have you here.
2: Thanks. Good to be here.
1: Who was William Billings?
2: Well, a very interesting, fascinating figure. I think, as you indicated, we can really call him the most significant composer of the American colonial era and of the American Revolutionary War period. So he died in 1800. His life and work were centered around Boston. He doesn't seem to have traveled very far away from there, but certainly worked in that region. He was actually a tanner by trade, so a worker in leather. Among his friends were Samuel Adams and Paul Revere. And we know, in fact, that Samuel Adams sang with him on at least one occasion.
1: So these weren't people he met in passing. He would call them friends.
2: Right, apparently. And Paul Revere even did an engraving for one of Billings' collections, a frontispiece, you know, a nice picture of people sitting around a table with the open psalm book singing.
1: He is known as a composer for choirs, a teacher of singing. He seems to also have left quite the musical legacy, quite an impact on music in this early colonial period. Could you talk more about his influence?
2: Yeah, so he was very important and well known in New England during his lifetime. He fell out of favor pretty quickly, as did that whole musical style. New England musical luminaries, let's say, such as Lowell Mason, who came, you know, a generation or two later, wanted to move on from the style of Billings and his contemporaries. They thought it was too primitive, too folksy, let's say. So that happened, but then the style of Billings and his students, disciples, migrated southward and westward. So

0: unique and also fun to sing. I mean, it's just fun music. So, you know, it's music that perhaps wasn't so much for the concert stage as it was for communal experience, like, you know, the later shape note music experiences, you know, or singing in churches. So, yes, there's this rugged, vigorous quality.
1: And that leads into talking about one of my favorite pieces by William Billings, a piece called Lamentation Over Boston, sort of a reimagining of the psalm By the Rivers of Babylon.
0: Yeah.
1: We sat down and wept.
0: Yeah.
1: By the rivers of Watertown, we sat down and wept.
0: Right.
1: Sort of drawing those comparisons.
0: Right. Yeah. And so you see in Lamentation Over Boston and, you know, a handful of other pieces, you know, he's referring to, you know, the American Revolution in different ways. And so, you know, we also see that he was definitely a patriot for the revolutionary cause by the texts that he set.
1: What are some of your favorite pieces by Billings?
0: Well, I'd like to highlight a handful. I think especially as we look at the 250th anniversary of the USA, I would hope that listeners would be familiar with Chester, which, again, a Revolutionary War anthem or hymn. It was quite popular during that era. It actually then later was a candidate to become our national anthem.
1: Wow.
0: So wonderful little piece, wonderful little poem. Billings wrote at least some of the verses to that. I would also highlight I Am the Rose of Sharon, which is more of a freely composed anthem with a text from Song of Solomon. Shiloh, which is a tune name. It doesn't really indicate what the piece is about, but Shiloh, also called the Shepherd's Carol, which is a Christmas piece. Also then the Easter Anthem, which evidently has been, as I was brushing up for this interview, you know, found that this is one of his most popular and most sung works in the country. And then I'll also add two pieces that are similar in concept called Consonants and Modern Music, which describe the experience of singing in a choir or giving a choir concert. So this is music about music and kind of a tongue-in-cheek look at it.
1: Right. A lot of Billings' music has this very direct quality to it.
0: Very.
1: And descriptions of Billings paint him as a really rugged person.
0: Yeah.
1: One eye, one leg shorter than the other.
0: Yeah.
1: Really sort of coarse demeanor, but
0: coarse,
1: you see this
0: yes.
1: wit too.
0: Right, absolutely, yeah. And as one commentator mentioned, it's hard to know when he's trying to be humorous and when he's not. What is he about? But yeah, not perhaps a refined lifestyle as we might think about it for the time. You know, he was later in his life, he had to resort to being essentially a garbage collector and a kind of a manager of hogs in Boston, a hog reeve. So yes, that's part of the picture.
1: For sure. What does the music of William Billings mean to you as a singer, a teacher, and an enjoyer of music?
0: Yeah, well, Billings was so prolific. I mean, there are approximately 350 individual works, 6 collections. There's a lot of it. So, you know, a lot of us today who sing or conduct might only be familiar with, you know, 5 to 10 pieces, but there's so much out there. So I do think that we can rightly call him sort of the father of music in the USA. I think that's apt. Perhaps, you know, the father of American music is too grand a statement, given that people were, you know, certainly making music before European settlers arrived. But his influence, you know, was significant. And as I said before, it's enjoyable to sing and typically is not terribly demanding. So choirs don't have to be always incredibly skilled to sing it and enjoy it.
1: We've been speaking about one of the earliest American composers, William Billings. My guest is Dr. Brian Bailey of Cleveland State. Brian, thank you so much for being here today.
0: You're welcome. Glad to be here.
2: WCLV's John Mills talking with Dr. Brian Bailey of CSU about William Billings. And now let's hear some music of Billings. And this is a piece that he mentioned in that interview, Chester.

0: Music by William Billings, perfect for our upcoming celebrations of the 4th of July. That was Chester, and it was performed in that 1996 recording by William Appling Singers and Orchestra. William Appling was also a Cleveland native. I'm Caroline Brader-Watts, and we will be back with music of Aaron Copland after these words. 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
0: Billy the Kid is a 1938 ballet that was written by Aaron Copland. It was choreographed by Eugene Loring for Ballet Caravan, and along with Rodeo and Appalachian Spring, probably one of Copland's most popular and widely performed pieces. We're going to hear three dances from Billy the Kid in this 1992 recording by the St. Paul Chamber Orchestra under the direction of Hugh Wolfe.

Three Dances from Billy the Kid by Aaron Copland, performed there in a 1992 recording by the St. Paul Chamber Orchestra under the direction of Hugh Wolfe. Well, the time is 35 minutes past 5 o'clock. I'm Caroline Brader-Watts. Thank you so much for being with me today. We're going to have more music in just a moment, but as always, we take a pause now for news, traffic, and weather. Here is some news headlines from the Associated Press. Just days after authorities removed 16 children from a squalid home and arrested four adult relatives, the question looms over their southern Ohio village. How could this have happened for years unnoticed? Neighbors of the family in tiny Hamden, employees at local stores where they shopped, even the investigators who responded to the scene have been left to wonder that aloud and to themselves, and the limited information shared by investigators does not offer a full answer. The children weren't enrolled in school. The family moved around all over the past two decades, and neighbors said they'd never spotted the kids. The children remained mostly confined to a small room in the house, investigators said, under deplorable conditions. Four people who are the children's parents and grandparents were arrested on child endangerment charges. Bond was set at $300,000 each. For more news, please tune to our sister station, 89.7 WKSU. Looking at our traffic screen, the current severity of us of the roadways, not too bad, but there is one accident in Barberton. The road is closed there due to a broken water main, actually, and it's causing some very big backups there. That's Worcester Road eastbound between West Hopican Avenue and Norton Avenue. There's also an accident on the right shoulder in Cuyahoga on I-480 eastbound at Transportation Boulevard, and an accident with the right lane blocked in Summit on I-76 westbound at East Avenue. And the weather issues continue here, not just in Northeast Ohio, but really all across the country. We're really under an extreme heat warning now, and that'll be in effect until tomorrow evening at about 8 o'clock. So please take care. Stay well hydrated while you're going out and enjoying the festivities this weekend. Currently in Akron, it is 93 degrees. At the Idea Center at Playhouse Square, it is 88 degrees.

The first of two works conducted by Jesus Lopez Cobos, that was music of Ottorino Respighi, Ancient Airs and Dances Suite No. 1. And it was performed in that 1991 recording by the Lausanne Chamber Orchestra. Here's another piece conducted by Lopez Cobos. It is music of Isaac Albeniz, and it is from Iberia, Rondeña, and it is performed in a 1997 recording by the Cincinnati Symphony.

Music of Itzhak Albeniz, that was from Iberia, Rondeña, composed in 1907 and performed there in a 1997 recording by the Cincinnati Symphony under the direction of Jesus López Cobos. I'm Caroline Brader-Watts, and we're going to end this hour with music of Felix Mendelssohn. He wrote 13 string symphonies between 1821 and 1823 when he himself was between 12 and 14 years old. And we're going to hear the finale from one of those, the String Symphony No. 7, performed here by Concerto Cologne.

0: Music written by Felix Mendelssohn in his adolescence. That was the finale from the String Symphony No. 7, performed in that recording by the Concerto Cologne.
1: The United States now marks 250 years since the beginning of a unique, improbable, and bold experiment in self-government. Here's a glimpse into that period. The Declaration of Independence closes with the following passage: "And for the support of this declaration, with a firm reliance on the protection of divine providence, we mutually pledge to each other our lives, our fortunes, and our sacred honor." It was a costly pledge for many of the 56 signers of the document. John Hart of New Jersey was hunted by British troops. He was forced to live in forests and caves. His farm and property were ruined. By the time he returned home, his health had collapsed, and he died not long after. Robert Morris borrowed large sums of money to fund the Continental Army when Congress could not. He later went bankrupt and was imprisoned for debt. Abraham Clark's sons were captured and taken to a prison ship where they suffered from hunger and disease. When the British offered to release them if Clark supported the crown, he refused. Their lives, their fortunes, their sacred honor. As we celebrate America at 250, IdeaStream Public Media is grateful for generous support of humanities programming, including the local distribution of the American Revolution from the Jack, Joseph, and Morton Mandel Supporting Foundation.
0: As we take a last look at traffic in our area before we hit the 6 o'clock hour, we have a road closed due to a broken water main in Barberton on Worcester Road eastbound. We also have an accident with the left lane blocked in Richfield on I-271 northbound after I-77, and an accident with the shoulder blocked in Cuyahoga on I-77 northbound at Woodland. Stop and go traffic back to I-490. And of course, take care this weekend as you're celebrating the 4th of July. The heat is going to be intense, even though it is going to back off a little bit this weekend because of some rain that's coming in. We are still under some intense heat. Currently in Akron, it is 93 degrees, and at the Idea Center at Playhouse Square, currently it is 88 degrees.
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2: This is London.

0: BBC News with Moira Alderson. The World Health Organization says the trial of two potential treatments for a strain of Ebola behind the deadly outbreak in the Democratic Republic of Congo has started in the country. There are no approved vaccines or treatment for the rare Bundibugyo species of Ebola. Here's our global affairs correspondent, Barrison Etarajan.
1: The virus that spreads through bodily fluids has caused more than 1,400 cases, including 438 deaths in the Democratic Republic of Congo. The trial is being conducted by the country's National Institute for Biomedical Research, backed up by partners including the WHO. Health experts said the trial would take months and might require more than 1,000 patients to produce definitive answers. The outbreak began in the northeastern Ituri province, where more than 80% of deaths have occurred.
0: A man's been pulled alive from the rubble in Venezuela more than a week after two powerful earthquakes hit the country. Hundreds of rescue workers from seven countries worked for more than 100 hours to save Enan Gil, a security guard who was found trapped beneath the rubble of a multi-storey car park in the coastal city of Catia La Mar. Chief Mane Sampang from the Los Angeles County Fire Department was involved in the rescue.
2: Approximately day three, we were able to establish contact with them through a small crack in the debris. And Chile International Search and Rescue Team, they were able to insert a feeding tube. He was provided water and electrolytes through that tube. So that is probably why he was in such good condition upon being extricated from the pile.
0: At least six people have been killed in a bomb attack inside a crowded cafe in the Syrian capital, Damascus. More than 22 have been injured. It's the deadliest bombing since a suicide attack on a church last year. The governor said the blast was caused by a crudely made improvised explosive device. Witnesses saw ambulances racing to the site, sirens blaring. The area near the Palace of Justice and the historic Hamidiya Market has now been cordoned off. People in Israel have been marking 1,000 days since Hamas launched its attack on southern Israel on October the 7th, 2023, with vigils and protests across the country. In Tel Aviv, thousands marched to Hostages Square, which became the focal point for people campaigning for the release of family members and friends kidnapped by Hamas. Ruby Chen, whose son Itai was killed on October the 7th, was there.
3: There should be answers, not about what happened, but how did it happen? And I think that that is the responsibility of the government and the leaders to take responsibility about what happened on October 7th and give us, the families, the answers that we've been waiting for too long.
0: You're listening to World News from the BBC. Thousands of firefighters are battling wildfires along France's Mediterranean coast on land left parched by the recent historic heatwave. 1,500 people have been evacuated from campsites. More extreme heat has been forecast for next week. A suspect has been identified in the investigation into a parcel bombing in Monaco that seriously wounded a sanctioned Ukrainian-born multimillionaire earlier this week. Monaco's prosecutor's office said an international arrest warrant has been issued against the suspect, who they say is a foreign national and no longer in Monaco. On Monday evening, an explosive device went off in the entrance hall of an apartment building in the principality. Local media say three people were seriously injured. The incident has rocked the wealthy microstate. A former US Olympic canoeist has been charged with vandalising the Lincoln Memorial reflecting pool in Washington after its multi-million dollar renovation by President Trump. David Hearn is accused of pulling up a section of the pool's lining, chunks of which have been seen peeling off in recent weeks. Mr. Hearn's lawyers say his arrest is a cover-up for shoddy work. The renovation has been a pet project of the US president, but has been blighted by issues like algae blooms and peeling paint. At the Men's Football World Cup, Spain have secured their spot in the last 16 following a comfortable 3-0 win over Austria. They'll face either Portugal or Croatia, whose kickoff is in an hour's time. Isaac Fannin reports.
4: Spain produced a sensational performance as they swept Austria aside, Mikel Oyarzabal scoring two goals either side of defender Pedro Porro's effort in this round of 32 matchup. It's been 16 years since Spain last won a World Cup knockout match, the final of the 2010 World Cup in South Africa. Luis de la Fuente, the Spain coach, will be hoping he can lead his side to a similar outcome and a second world title.
0: That's the latest. BBC News.
5: And good evening once again. The time is 6 minutes past 6 o'clock. I'm Caroline Brader-Watts. It's been a pleasure to be with you for the Drive Time show this evening. Bill O'Connell is on the way next with Dinner Classics, but let's take a last look at weather. It is not getting any cooler, unfortunately, as I look at our at my screen across the next several days. Tomorrow's high will be 95. For the 4th of July, the high will be 90. Sunday, 88. Monday, 83. Well, it is getting a little bit cooler, and we will have some rain, but still, take good care when dealing with the conditions over the weekend. 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
6: 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The menu on Dinner Classics tonight includes music by Chopin and Prokofiev featuring pianist Martha Argerich, and we'll hear orchestral music by Enrique Granados. We'll open, though, with a cello concerto by C.P.E. Bach. Bill O'Connell with you. Let's hear the cello concerto in A major from 1753 by Carl Philipp Emanuel Bach. This recording from the 80s features Matt Heimowitz with the English Chamber Orchestra led by Sir Andrew Davis.

0: The Israeli-born cellist there, Matt Heimovitz, was just about 19 years old when that recording was made. It was the Cello Concerto in A Major by Carl Philipp Emanuel Bach, the English Chamber Orchestra led by Sir Andrew Davis, in a Deutsche Grammophon recording. We'll hear from a Deutsche Grammophon artist, Martha Argerich. She records for other labels as well. We'll hear her in the famous Funeral March by Frédéric Chopin and in music from the Romeo and Juliet ballet with Sergei Babayan. Later on, it's the Morning Song from the Suite on Galician Songs by Enrique Granados. It's all tonight on Dinner Classics. 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
0: On our Dinner Classics twofer tonight, pianist Martha Argerich. Here is the Funeral March by Frédéric Chopin.

0: recording from 1974 made by Martha Argerich for Deutsche Grammophon. That's the Funeral March, third movement from the Piano Sonata No. 2 by Frédéric Chopin. And after the arts calendar, Martha Argerich will be joined by Sergei Babayan for the folk dance from Prokofiev's Romeo and Juliet. Stay tuned.
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That's the folk dance from the ballet Romeo and Juliet by Sergei Prokofiev, an arrangement made by Sergei Babayan, who was heard there with pianist Martha Argerich. That's taken from their Deutsche Grammophon, a disc from 2017 called Prokofiev 4-2. 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

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Now we have music of, by, and from Spain. We'll hear Morning Song from the Suite on Galician Songs by Enrique Granados, played by the Barcelona Symphony, Pablo González conducting.

Pablo González led the Barcelona Symphony in music written around the turn of the 20th century by Enrique Granados. That's the opening movement, Morning Song, from his Suite on Galician Songs. We heard from pianist Martha Argerich earlier this hour, and we'll hear from her again, this time with pianist Long Long, in music by Maurice Ravel. That's coming up right after this.

It's Beethoven's Ninth this week on the Cleveland Orchestra on the radio. Music director Franz Welser-Most, the Cleveland Orchestra, and chorus in Beethoven's mighty choral symphony. The concert opens with the 1926 tone poem by Jean Sibelius, Tapioli. 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

0: two pianists, one from Argentina and one from China, Martha Argerich and Long Long, playing music by Maurice Ravel. From the Mother Goose Suite, we heard Conversations Between Beauty and the Beast. Earlier, we heard two recordings with Martha Argerich, her performance of the Funeral March from the Piano Sonata No. 2 by Chopin, and we heard her with Sergei Babayan in music by Prokofiev, arranged by Mr. Babayan, the folk dance from Romeo and Juliet. We open tonight with the Cello Concerto in A Major by C.P.E. Bach, and we also heard Morning Song from the Suite on Galician Songs by Enrique Granados. Coming up next, Symphony at 7.
1: Tonight on Symphony at 7 on WCLV, we mark the birthday of the German composer Christoph Philipp von Gluck with the overture to one of his best-known operas, Iphigenie en Olide. Following that, it's the first symphony of English composer Sir William Walton. I'm John Mills. Please join me tonight for Symphony at 7, right here on WCLV, Idea Stream Public Media.
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2: 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I'm John Mills, and coming up later in this hour, we will hear the first symphony of Sir William Walton. Let's begin, though, by marking the birthday of the German composer Christoph Philibert Gluck. He was born on today's date in 1714. He is primarily known for his operas. He also spent a little bit of time writing operas in Paris, and while he was there, he wrote what is considered his finest work, the 1774 Iphigénie en Aulide. From that opera, we will hear the overture. The Philharmonia Orchestra, in this 1960 recording, are led by Otto Klemperer.

0: The Philharmonia Orchestra in a 1960 recording led by Otto Klemperer. We heard the overture to Iphigénie en Aulide, a 1774 opera by Christoph Philippot Gluck. We are hearing that tonight to mark the birthday of Gluck. He was born on today's date in 1714. This is Symphony at 7. An English symphony is next.
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0: Continuing here on Symphony at 7 on WCLV, we will hear a performance of the Symphony No. 1 by Sir William Walton. Walton wrote this early in his career, in 1935, and it shows clear influence of Jean Sibelius. One reviewer pointed out a few characteristics of the symphony that I thought were entertaining, and I will share them with you now. This reviewer wrote that the work displayed orgiastic power, coruscating malice, sensuous desolation, and extroverted swagger. Here's the London Symphony Orchestra under Leonard Slatkin, the Symphony No. 1 of Sir William Walton.

0: The London Philharmonic, led by Leonard Slatkin, here on Symphony at 7. We heard the Symphony No. 1 of English composer Sir William Walton. Well, thanks for tuning in for classical music here on WCLV. On tomorrow's program, we will observe Independence Day with a pair of American works. We will open with the New England Triptych of William Schumann and conclude with America, an Epic Rhapsody by Ernest Bloch. Coming up next, it's Performance Today. I'm John Mills. Thanks for listening.
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4: 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But it's the 10th commandment that packs the biggest punch. She said, technique is valuable only as a means to an end. You must first have something to say, something which demands expression from the depth of your soul. If you feel and you know how to express what you feel, you make others.